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0: Hey, it's Jasmine Sanders from the D.L. Hughley Show, living for the weekend. 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

0: 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Until next week, keep it back as we throw back. Right here at 1620 KYIZ Renton, Seattle, and Portland. 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

1420. 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I'll get your request on. 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

11-11. That's Chris Brown. That's entitled Stutter. You got to be stuttering, baby. When I see you, it's like, ooh. It's the Weekend Jam, Sergio. Don't forget, tonight, 11 p.m., we're going to break it down for you lovers, playing songs like this and more. 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Here's Daily and Marcia Ambrosius. We belong together, baby. Alone together.

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That's Kehlani featuring Mario. That's called Folded. I got your clothes folded right now for you. All right. Beautiful song there. All right, you got Sergio coming.

guy from Flint, Michigan, MC Breed featuring the DFC. That's as no future in your front. There's no future in it. You know what I mean? Just be straight up. All right, right now, here's Jacquees and Juvenile. Brand new music. This is called Lick Back. It's the Weekend Jams, KYZK BMS.

0: This is all I ask of life, that all our tomorrows be as happy as the yesterdays have been for me and you, and that each hour, each day, our lifetime through, will find you still in love with me as I will be with you. I like that. That is Coco Jones. That's called Double Back. It's Sergio. KYZ KBMS. We just gave you over 50 minutes of commercial free music. 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

You know, I remember when we first started this song. All the fellas, Tim, Raphael, who me? I'm Dwayne.

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Tony Slow Wine. Met these guys in several cities. And they was like, what are you doing in this city? I said, I'm on the radio here too. I'm on the radio there too. I'll meet you around. Tony Slow Wine. It's Sergio on the Weekend Jams on 1480 KBMS, 97.5 KBMS, 1620 KYIZ, broadcasting live to you. 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It's a vibe, baby. It's the Weekend Jam, Sergio.

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What's up, Antonio? Here's your request. 2 Chainz, Lil Wayne, and Usher. 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

I just miss those type of songs right there. That's Warren G, Nate Dogg, Regulate, giving you great music here, more variety, more jams with Sergio, KYZ. Here's another one that I like, that I think you'll like too. This is Don Toliver. This guy has a song called ATM, which is some good ride music for the, you know, for your car. I want you to check it out and tell me what you think about it. It's the Weekend Jams with Sergio LaCour.

and stuff like this and more. You check it out. Here's Leon Thomas, the new guy. This is called Not Fair, baby. I'm not fair. It's not fair how you doing me. I need your love on me. All right?

Sergio LaCour is keeping me nice and warm.

Jacquees, Dej Loaf, Just Another Love Song, and I think they are friends, and I really believe they fell in love with each other just by being in the studio. Isn't that crazy? Let's go do some work, but then we fall in love while we're doing some work. Then the next person I go to the studio with, I'm going to fall in love with them because I'm doing some work. That sounds like some Tom Cruise type of, or Jim Carrey type of thing. That's what they do, man. Stay with one woman. Handle your business, all right? All right, here's Eric B. and Rakim. This is called Move the Crowd. We're going back, y'all. We have over 40,000 jams, and you know it. So we're going to sprinkle you with some of that. All right, let's move the crowd. Weekend Jams.

0: Jam Sergio LaCour here. Beautiful song. It's called It Depends. Chris Brown and Bryson Tiller did that original. Usher came in and put a little twist to it. We just gave you over 50 minutes of commercial-free music, and we're going to do it again. Keep it here.
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Maybe 94, 95. 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DJ Quick, Second to None, came in and did some great things, right? 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

Keisha Cole. I'll be your best friend. How can you find a woman like that who truly wants to be your best friend? You get somebody like that, you will be on top. All right, it's the Weekend Jams with Sergio. Let me give you a world premiere of a new song by Chris Brown featuring Jacquees and Usher. I need to know, what do you think of it? My number is 206-325-1420. 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Check it out. It's the Weekend Jams. First time.

0: That is tremendous. Chris Brown, Jacquees, Usher, Set Me Up. Beautiful song there. I predict that's going to go up the charts. Beautiful song. Oh my God, I told you we have more variety, more jams. It's the Weekend Jams, your 15-minute music station.
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4: 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Oh, you love the old cuts? Let's see how sharp your IQ is on old school cuts. You name the song in 3 seconds.
5: Oh, no, I got that one for sure, Al Green, Tired of Being Alone.
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4: You got to be quicker than that. Let's see about this one here.
5: All right, got it. But James Brown, that's my Big Payback. That's easy. I got that. Come on now. Give me something challenge. Give me a challenge.
4: You want a hard one. What do you think it is? Time's up.
5: Oh,
4: time's
5: no. Up. This is like time's a wedding up. Song time's for up. Sure.
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5: 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I can't hear this challenge.
4: Oh, you don't know? How about this one here?
5: Hey, boom. Give me a Steve Harvey. The butt. Doing the butt. Hey.
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Hey, that's on my mama. Want to send a super shout out to all the moms out there. We love you. We love you, Norma Red. That's my mama. I love you. One of my best friends. Actually, she is my best friend. Yeah, my mama. I love you, girl.

body. What do you think about that? That's crazy how they did that remix and did that slowness. That's weird to me. All right. 206-325-1420 is the number to call for your request. Here's one by request coming out of Tigard, Oregon. This is Tinashe Schoolboy Q. This is 2 on. All right, it's the Weekend Jam.

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1: 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Somebody tell them people Mr. Hem is here. Whoa, whoa, whoa, whoa, whoa. 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

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It's Sergio on the Weekend Jams. 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
1: What's going on with
0: me? All right, right now we have Erin Wave, Erin Ray, I should say, featuring Blast as well, produced by Hitmaker. Beautiful song here. Check it out. 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Beautiful song. All right, I like it. Weekend Jam, Sergio.

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They stop playing, I beat you up. You be on some toxic, but I cannot get off this. Haven't seen you in 3 months, I miss you. Can I see you, babe? Every time I see one of your pictures, that drive me crazy. 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Message say deliver. 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

0: 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I need it tonight. Ooh.
1: Oh. 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

0: Yeah, you're in the coupe with me, rolling. This is good riding music. It's Offset featuring Don Toliver. 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

0: 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Caller, what's your name?
1: Sherry.
0: Hi, Sherry. Where are you calling from today?
1: New Orleans, Louisiana.
0: All right. Are you in love with someone?
1: Yes.
0: Hey, who is that someone? What's their name?
1: His name is Sean.
0: Is there a message for Sean?
1: Sean, I will always love you.
0: That is so awesome. Thank you for calling.
1: Thank you.
0: Bye-bye now.
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0: Sergio's Love Line, Sergio LaCour Live, and we're going to the phone lines. Who are we talking to?
1: This is John.
0: Hello, John. You're live on the radio. What can we do for you today?
1: Request a song.
0: Okay. You have a loved one you want to say something to?
1: Oh, yes. I just want to say that I'm thinking about them, and I hope they're doing all right.
0: And what's their name?
1: Samantha.
0: Samantha. Okay, this is going out to Samantha from John on Sergio's Love Lines.
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0: It's Sergio LaCour on the world-famous Quiet Storm. We're going to go to the phone lines right now. Caller, what's your name?
1: My name is Cesar Spears.
0: Okay, Cesar Spears, where are you calling from today?
1: Washington State.
0: All right. You doing all right?
1: Yeah, you're doing great. Seattle, Washington.
0: Let me ask you a simple question. Are you in love?
1: I am.
0: And for you, what does love mean to you?
1: It's a little more than just a butterfly feeling.
0: All right. Who are you in love with, Cesar?
1: Milani.
0: Milani. Is there a message you want to tell Milani?
1: I love you. You're my number one.
0: Thank you for calling.
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0: This is Rodney Moses, Tulsa, Oklahoma. I'd like to dedicate a song to my wife, Valerie.
1: And who was there for you when you needed a shoulder to cry on? Through all the men you supposedly have loved, I'm the only man that stayed by your side. I promise you, baby, to the day I die, whenever you need me, I'll be there.

0: Hello, who are we talking to?
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0: 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How you doing?
1: I'm great. How are you?
0: We're doing great. What city are you in today?
1: Tulsa, Oklahoma. Yes, I want to dedicate this song to Mark. I love you, sweetheart. 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
0: We want to thank you for calling Love Lines.
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What's up, girl? What took you so long to get over here? Stop playing. 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

0: What you doing? 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
1: Baby girl, what you

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That's Babyface featuring Money Long. That's called The Recipe. It's Sergio checking out for a beautiful, beautiful Saturday night. We did it. It was a great show. We had a lot of lovers on the radio tonight, and I hope you tell your friends about us. We're on every Saturday night from 7 p.m. to midnight. That happens on the Pacific Coast. We start at 10 p.m. on the East, okay? Don't forget to love. To love is a painful thrill. 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

0: Hey, it's Jasmine Sanders from the D.L. 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

You know, one time things got so bad until I had to go to one of my friends and talk to him. And I told him, I said, you know, I'm having problems with the woman that I love. It seems that I call her on the phone and I just can't get her to answer. And then I went to her house and I saw a car parked in the driveway. I knocked on the door, but still my knocks went unanswered. And then I went home and I watched television until television went off. And then I played my records until I just didn't want to hear them anymore. And finally I went to bed, but I found myself waking up a few hours later. And the tears were running down my face. And my friend told me, he said, Lenny, you just ought to forget about her. But I told my friend, I said, you know, maybe you've never been in love like I've been in love. And maybe you've never felt the things that I felt.

0: Saturday from 11 a.m. to 7 p.m. It's Throwback Saturday. Oh, you love the old cuts? Let's see how sharp your IQ is on old school cuts. You name the song in 3 seconds.
1: Oh, no, I got that one. I got that one for sure, for sure. Al Green, Tired of Being Alone.
0: Oh, come on.
1: Ah, wait until the chorus.
0: You got to be quicker than that. Let's see about this one here.
1: All right, got to put James Brown. That's my Big Payback. That's easy. That's easy. I got that. Come on now. Give me something challenge. Give me a challenge.
0: You want a hard one. What do you think it is? Time's up.
1: Oh,
0: time's
1: no. Up. This is like time's a wedding up. Song time's for up. Sure.
0: How about this one here, bro?
1: I should have kept my mouth closed now. I can't hear this challenge.
0: Oh, you don't know? How about this one here?
1: Hey, boom. Give me that Steve Harvey, the butt. Doing the butt. Hey.
0: Throwback Saturday. 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
1: 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Thanks for coming aboard and thanks for locking it in here on a Sunday morning. Yes, we love having you aboard. 1420 KRIZ Renton, Seattle, and 1620 KYIZ Renton, Seattle, where we're streaming live at ztwins.com and on the Simple Radio app. Thank you so much for coming aboard this morning, and we love having you aboard. Sick and Shut In, welcome aboard. We love you, and we love having you aboard the Heavenbound train as well. And welcome to the Prayer Hour, the Sunrise Edition here aboard the Heavenbound train here on a Sunday morning. And we're going to start things off as we open up the hour, 6:01 to be exact. We're going to start things off with Brother Andre Crouch, the late, great Andre Crouch, and Until Jesus Comes here on your Heavenbound train station. Welcome aboard. Good morning to you. Hope you're off to a positive start. Here is...

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1: When he realized he was lost, he started crying. Some of the neighbors heard the little boy cry, and they ran out to see what was going on. And they asked him, "What's wrong?" Tears in his eyes, he said, "I'm lost." And they asked him his mother's name. He said, "My mama's name is Grandmother." He didn't know the address or telephone number. So they called the police and explained what was going on. When the police got there, he asked the little boy, he said, "Can you remember anything nearby where you live?" He said, "The only thing I can remember is the white church with a big white cross on the top." And he said,

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He's keeping you. Yes, there's someone that's facing issues and struggles, adversities, problems that's surrounding you, and you're just up to your head. But I come to let you know that God is keeping you, because you're going to become a winner in the name of Jesus Christ. You're not going to be a conqueror, but you're going to be more than a conqueror.

0: and bless the name of Jesus. The Lord is your keeper. The Lord is your shade at your right hand. The sun shall not strike you by day, nor the moon by night. The Lord shall preserve you from all evil. He shall preserve your soul. The Lord shall preserve your going out and your coming in from this time forth and even forevermore. To God be the glory.
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3: Okay, and welcome back to the Z Twin Studios, broadcasting live here on a beautiful Sunday morning. Brother Whittier Smallwood with you, your conductor here aboard the Heaven Bound Train. Hope you enjoyed all the great music there during the prayer hour. And that last selection was from the LA Mass Choir, Oh to Be Kept, right here aboard your Heaven Bound Train. As we segue into the 7 o'clock hour, remember, coming up at 7:15, it is the Sunday School Lesson with Brother Willie DJ. Yes, the man, the myth, the legend will be coming up at 7:15. 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But as we segue into the 7 o'clock hour, we're going to start things off with Mark S. Hubbard and the United Voices for Christ, right here on the Heaven Bound Train. 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

0: easy like a Sunday morning here aboard the Heaven Bound train. Your conductor right here, Brother Whittier Smallwood, bringing you music you'd love to hear and giving you the gospel truth here on a Sunday morning. And remember, up next is coming up. It is the Sunday School Lesson with Brother Willie DJ as we welcome him aboard the Heaven Bound train. How you doing there, Brother Willie DJ? Good morning to you.
1: Good morning, my brothers and sisters, and welcome to The Sunday School Lesson. I am your host, Brother Willie DJ, with The Sunday School Lesson. All right, grab your pencils, your papers, your pens. Get ready to write things down, even your computers if you want to. Why do we write things down? Sister Ransom, why do we write things down? That's absolutely right. Sister Mother Randall, why? Why do we write it down? Uh-huh, that's exactly right. We write it down so that when we want to tell our children wisdom, when we want to share with our friends and loved ones, and even those who might oppose us, when we want to share the goodness, the glory, the graciousness, the wisdom of the Lord, we quote the Bible. We say, "Thus saith the Lord." We don't say, "Well, I heard Brother Willie DJ say." They do not know who Brother Willie DJ is. That does not mean anything. Brother Willie DJ is nothing but dust like the rest of us. It'll talk about that in today's scripture, and imperfect. When we want to give wisdom, we want to say, "Thus saith the Lord." So we want to have read it for ourselves. Amen? All right. Take that left hand, put it in the sky. Take that right hand, put it in the sky. We're going to give up some love. We're going to give one big clap for all those people in our lives who are just so wonderful to us. Boy, this Sunday in church, we had Senior Citizen Day. And we had one senior that I think was 104 years old. And oh my God, what a blessing, what a tremendous blessing it is to have that kind of wisdom in your presence. All right, and the great ministries that they have given out. And we want to be thankful to people like Brother Smallwood here, the young man who gets up at 4 a.m. to make sure that you and I are blessed with the heaven-bound train and the sweet hour of prayer. So for those people who have been wonderful in your lives, and for your own life, for yourself, when you have been wonderful to others, on three, we're going to give one big clap. One, two, three. There we go. Praise the Lord. Praise the Lord. All right. I apologize to the sound engineers. That probably made a spike in the engineering section. All right. So today we're going to cover Psalms 103. Psalms 103. 1 through 14, that's Psalms 103, 1 through 14, and Psalms 145, 8 through 13, that's Psalms 145, 8 through 13, the mercy and compassion of God. Ooh, man, that's just a good title. When I read that title this morning, it just warmed my heart, the mercy and the compassion of God. You know, last week we talked about putting on the whole armor of God so that we would be protected. But now we're talking about mercy. Ooh, that's just some good stuff. All right, let's see here. Good morning, sick and shut in. We're going to get ready to go to prayer. We want to make sure we don't leave you out. Good morning, God bless you. God loves you, and we do too. Now, for those of you who are driving on the highways and the byways, don't stop. Keep your eyes on that road. Do not close your eyes as we go to prayer. Prayer, as Dr. McKinney would remind us, is just talking to God. Prayer is just talking to God. So you don't have to close your eyes. You can if you want to, but you don't have to. Our Father and our God, we want to thank you for giving us one more day. You know, the preacher preached this Sunday and said something about when Doc used to say that, "Thank you, God, for waking us up with a reasonable portion of sanity." How do we know we have a reasonable portion of sanity today? Because we're here listening to the Sunday School Lesson. We're here trying to learn from the Word of God. Oh, that's how we know when we have our sanity, when we don't know everything, and we know we don't know everything, and we're trying to learn from the Word of God. Our Father, just thank you for being God all by yourself. And also in the triune, the mysteries of the Lord, we will never understand, as today we see through a glass as if it were muddy and unclear. But one day we will see clearly, but we'll understand that the mysteries of the Lord in the Father, in the Son, and in the Holy Spirit. And we just thank you, God, for being God all by yourself and God in the triune. Thank you for the many, many blessings you continue to bestow. Thank you for the senior citizens, not just in the celebration we had in our church today, but hopefully everybody celebrated their seniors everywhere. And let's remember, let's don't just celebrate them once in a while, once a year. Let's celebrate them every day. Let's give them a call, okay? In the mighty name of Jesus, we pray. Amen. All right, here we go. Psalms 103, 1 through 14. Bless Jehovah, O my soul, and all that is within me. That's a psalm. Bless the

0: name. Yep, and that's what it says. Bless his holy name in verse 1. Verse 2. Bless Jehovah, O my soul, and forget not all his benefits, who forgiveth all thine iniquities, who healeth all thy diseases, who redeemeth thy life from destruction, who redeemeth thy life from destruction, who crowneth thee with loving kindness and tender mercies, who satisfieth thy desire with good things, so that thy youth is renewed like an eagle. Oh, he gives you the good things. Verse 6, Jehovah executeth righteous acts and judgments for all that are oppressed. I like that one. Number 6, Jehovah executeth righteous acts and judgment for all that are oppressed. Ooh-wee, look at that. Verse 7, he made known his ways unto Moses. Okay, so he showed Moses his doing unto the children of Israel. Jehovah is merciful and gracious, slow to anger, and abundant in loving kindness. He will not always chide, neither will he keep his anger forever. Okay, so be careful. Verse 10, he hath not dealt with us after our sins, nor rewarded us after our iniquities. For as the heavens are high above the earth, so great is his loving kindness towards them that fear him. As far as the east is from the west, so far hath he removed our transgressions from us. Like as a father pitieth his children, Jehovah pitieth them that fear him. For he knoweth our frame. He remember that we are dust. You heard Brother Willie say at the beginning that we are just dust, and therefore we must call on the word of God. Don't be calling on Brother Willie. Call on the word of God. Because we are just dust, from ashes, dust, ashes to ashes, dust to dust. Now Psalms 145, 8 through 13. Psalms 145, 8 through 13. Jehovah is gracious and merciful, slow to anger and great loving kindness. Jehovah is good to all, and his tender mercies are over all his works. All thy works shall give thanks unto thee, O Jehovah, and thy saints will bless thee. They shall speak of the glory of the kingdom and talk of the power, to make known to his sons, to the sons of men, his mighty acts and the glory of his majesty of his kingdom. Thy kingdom is an everlasting kingdom, and thy dominion endureth throughout all generations. Thy dominion endureth throughout all generations. Praise the Lord. Praise the Lord. All right, Dr. McKinney would always teach us to, when you teach a Bible study class, when you teach a Sunday school class, you have to make it so that new people understand, so that folk who are not necessarily steeped deeply in the Word still get a share of that goodness. So he would say, put that cookie on the shelf where everybody can reach it. So here's an Afrocentric story. It doesn't have to be Afrocentric. Christianity is worldwide. It could be any culture. It could be a culture in Russia, China, Japan, Israel, Egypt, anywhere, Africa. But here it is in an Afrocentric context. On a warm Sunday afternoon, happened to be in Seattle, Washington, young Malik sat on his grandmother's porch after making a mistake that had hurt one of his friends. He expected anger, but instead, his grandmother smiled gently and opened her old Bible. She read, "As far as the east is from the west, so far hath he removed our transgressions." God's mercy, she said, doesn't excuse our wrong. It gives us another chance to make them right. Malik walked to his friend's home, apologized sincerely, and offered to help repair what had been broken. His friend forgave him. Now, I'm going to put a pin in it right here, as the old preachers would say. I'm going to put a pin in it and stop right here. Because, you know, Brother Willie likes to talk about that repentance. And here it is right here. It says, Malik walked to his friend's house and apologized sincerely. He apologized sincerely. He meant it. So his friend knew. When you do that, God forgives you. And man has to forgive you. Man has no choice after that, because then he's wrong against God. Because if a person apologizes sincerely, not fake, not something they're going to do again, but forgive for sincere apologies, that's repentance. Look at this. And then he offered to help repair what had been broken. So Malik took the time to fix what he had done wrong. Oh, this is true repentance. And look at this. His friend forgave him. So many people don't want to apologize. So many certainly didn't want to do it sincerely, because they want to keep doing the thing that they did wrong in the first place. So they're not trying to apologize. Well, guess what? God does not forgive you without sincere repentance. And man can't forgive you either. Man has no power to forgive the unrepentant. You can forget it. People say, oh, let it go. Well, sure. You don't have to carry it around in your heart. But you have to be leery of that person, because they are not repentant. And they may do that thing again. And if somebody hurts you the first time, shame on them. If you let them hurt you again, shame on you. Now, that's not in the word. Brother Willie added that. But that's an old adage that we've heard for a long time. So it doesn't, you know, the Bible says, I heard Dr. McKinney once say that, if a person slaps you on the cheek, as a Christian, you're supposed to turn the other cheek. Okay. Dr. McKinney said he would always remind folks, though, that he only had two cheeks. The other thing is once we got into serious Bible study and looked at that, it was basically talking about people in your community. If your brother, somebody that you, you know, are close to, familiar with, it didn't say that you're supposed to just let strangers beat you up. That's not what it meant at all. All right. Watching from the porch, Grandma whispered, that's how the kingdom grows. One act of mercy at a time. The neighbors noticed. Children began settling arguments with words instead of fists. Oh, you see there, Brother Miles? You see there, Brother Nate Miles? You are absolutely right. If we get out and help these kids, if we get out and provide feeding programs, if we get out and find them jobs, Brother Bailey, if we get out and teach them how to work in the system and not necessarily have to fight so hard against it, teach them how to call out racism, but do it in a peaceful, legal way such that they win the battles. Retired Chief Bailey, you guys are right. You and Harry and Brother Hobbs and Brother Miles, you guys are right. We need to get out there and do that. Adults checked on elderly neighbors. Ah, checking on folk. A community garden that had nearly failed came alive, and families worked together. People realized that God's compassion was not just something to receive. Oh, it was something to share. Praise the Lord. Praise the Lord. It was something to share. I'm going to use that sermon with a young lady, and I recently joined church, and she's in a Sunday school class, and she really likes it. And the kids are in another Sunday school class, and they're wonderful as well. However, when Brother Willie teaches Sunday school, he likes to have two adults. I learned this from the Boy Scouts. What if one adult passes out? You need another adult there to handle. If something happens and an adult has to go get help, you need somebody to be able to stay with the children. So there needs to be two people. And where there are girls and boys, there should be men and women. Amen? Amen all by myself. Amen walls. Where there are girls and boys, there needs to be women and men. Okay? As the teachers, leaders, instructors. All right. When we remember God's mercy towards us, we become instruments of his mercy towards others. Ooh, you see, when we remember how good God has been to us, we can't help but be good to other people. Ah, through repentance. Look at there. There it is. Through repentance, forgiveness, and loving action, hearts are healed. Communities are strengthened by the small wood, and souls are drawn to the saving grace of Jesus the Christ. Hope grows wherever mercy is planted. You know, one of the most humble statements that comes to mind right now was made by Brother Bennett the owner of the radio station, the owner of the media empire. Now you say, well, what are you going to say that was so gracious, Brother Bennett? He's done a number of good things, but this one was really cool. He did a documentary on his journey towards the media empire. And he admits that he was taught by another black media empire, another great black person who was in the same business. Now, Brother Bennett was too big to stay under anybody forever. But here he is at this point in his life, admitting that somebody else reached out and gave him a hand and lifted him up. And thus he has been so gracious to let Brother Willie do this Sunday school lesson. Brother Smallwood, who I think is family, I'm pretty sure, cousin, nephew. But he has been gracious in allowing, passing on those same gifts. Where to say that hope grows where mercy is planted. All right. So, question number one. How has God's mercy changed your life? Ooh, you know, Brother Willie tell the story about how he got his wife again, right? Because I tell that story all the time. You know, prayer, serious supplication, begging of the Lord to send me an angel. That's right. Young lady, it just broke my heart. And I just prayed to the Lord. I said, Lord, I don't know how to pick them, but you do, so send me an angel. Amen. 46 years later, I thank him every day for that. Okay, who needs your forgiveness this week? Ooh, who needs your forgiveness? Now, remember now, with this forgiveness, we're looking for sincere repentance. We're looking for somebody who wants your forgiveness in the first place. So be careful. How can you show God's compassion to someone? Look at this today. How can you show God's compassion to someone today? Well, you know, we don't know the lives of everybody. We don't know what's going on in other people's lives. Sometimes people ask for prayer, and we pray for them. I saw a young sister in the choir, and I said to her, you know, you're not smiling today like you usually do. Is it the kids or something? I'm thinking, you know, she's got teenagers. I'm thinking, it's the children. Nope. Her sister passed away. A young sister in her 40s passed away, and it brought sadness to the beautiful face of this young sister. And so you never know what's going on in people's lives. So we're going to ask for prayer. We're going to ask for prayer today. You know what? Let's ask for prayer for Brother Smallwood. We don't know if he needs it, but we know he gets up at 4 o'clock in the morning, so he deserves it. We're going to ask for prayer in his life that God would just bless him mightily, continue to bless him mightily as he continues to get to be wonderful, a wonderful DJ on this radio station, bringing us to Heaven Bound Trains through our prayer. I listen to the brother. Oh, he is just blessed. But you never know what goes on in somebody's life. So we are all, the radio station today, everybody in the sound of my voice, we are praying for Brother William Smallwood that God would continue to be a blessing in his life. In the mighty name of Jesus, that's our prayer this morning. And said, how can you show God's compassion to someone today? We did. We just prayed for Brother Smallwood. Do that for your family members. Do that for your friends. Do that for your loved ones. Amazing grace, how sweet the tide. You know, Sister Josie Howell came to church this Sunday, and boy, that young lady, she just blessed us with song. You know, when she sings Brother Willie, I like to hide out in another room. I don't even want to try to sing in her presence because that young lady can blow, Sister Josie Howell. She just blessed the seniors, and God, thank you for people like that in our lives. That lets us know that his eye is on the little sparrow, and I know he watches me. May the Lord bless you and keep you and make his face to shine upon you and give you peace. This has been your brother Willie DJ, turning you back over to the able, capable, wonderful, magnificent hands of the conductor of the Heaven Bound Train in the Sweet Hour of Prayer, Brother Whittier Smallwood. May the Lord give you peace. In Jesus' name, amen.
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0: 7:49 aboard the Heaven Bound train. That's DFW, the Dallas Fort Worth Mass Choir, with a double play with God Will Make a Way. Also with Lift Up the Savior right there on the Heaven Bound train. Also, we had Carnell Morrell and the Newark and Community Choir right here on the Heaven Bound train with Couldn't Keep It to Myself. 1420 KRIZ Renton, Seattle. 1620 KYIZ Renton, Seattle. 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Right here on the Heaven Bound train, we're going to take a quick break, but we'll be back with more right after this. Keep it locked in right here on your favorite gospel station.
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0: Kalonda Draper and the Associates Choir right there with Whatever It Takes here on the Heavenbound Train. 1420 KRIZ, Renton, Seattle. 1620 KYIZ, Renton, Seattle. 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
11: The Bible says that we all have sinned and come short of the glory of God. All of us have made a mistake. Do anybody out there know what I'm talking about? Or maybe you just came here saved. Maybe you was born saved, sanctified, and filled. But I didn't come here like that. But how many of y'all know that the Lord can fix it?

And there's somebody here right now, you're under the sound of my voice.

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I'll make it better. I'll make your life worth living. All you gotta do is trust him. Just tell God just to fix me. I can't fix myself.

There's somebody here right now, and you're going through a struggle. In your spirit, there's a battle going on. And the devil would tell you that God don't want you because you made a mistake. But let me tell you something. He didn't die for nothing, people.

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0: The Truth, an informative, provocative, and spiritually fulfilling radio ministry designed to enlighten the religious and secular communities through a gospel exposition of God's words. Jesus says, "If ye shall know the truth, and the truth shall make you free." John 8, chapter 32nd verse. And now, The Truth, with your host, Reverend Ruth Saunders, founder of It Takes a Village Ministry, and the Reverend Robert L. Manaway, senior pastor of Tabernacle Missionary Baptist Church. And now, The Truth.
1: Greetings. In the name of our Lord and Savior, Jesus the Christ, welcome to The Truth. I'm Reverend Ruth Saunders, here with my co-host, the Reverend Dr. Pastor Robert L. Manaway, Sr., chief servant of the Tabernacle Missionary Baptist Church in Seattle. Thank you, Pastor Manaway, for your extraordinary service to the Seattle, Portland, and Vancouver areas and to the greater church communities. A few years ago, we began asking the question, who is God? In each and every broadcast, we hope to answer that question in one form or another. Certainly, God shows himself to be a mighty and powerful force each and every day, whether we realize it or not. God is like the air we breathe, in that we cannot see him as we see people and tangible things. We see him in what he does in and around us as he moves through people, things, and space. Last year, during this time, I gave a testimony about a brain bleed or minor stroke I had and how God blessed me to have survived it without any known side effects. When I went to my cardiologist for a follow-up appointment and arrived at the check-in, the receptionist asked why I wanted to see the doctor. I thought it was a strange question, given that I had an appointment. I answered and said I was scheduled for a follow-up with my doctor after I had a minor stroke. She said, "You don't look like it." I answered, "I know. So far, there are no visible side effects." I wiggled my fingers and said, "They checked all my moving parts and they still work." She went on to ask a couple more questions. I was polite with this unusual conversation. Then, with a glow and a smile on her face, she clasped her hands together in the praying position as she exclaimed, "It's a miracle." I smiled very broadly and said, "That's what I call it." As I was leaving after my appointment, she was walking away from her desk, and she looked back as she glimpsed me and said, "Happy belated birthday, and have a wonderful rest of your day." What a joy to meet others, especially in hospitals, who believe God still performs miracles. I praise God for his anointing and his healing power. It is great and so wonderful to meet others who also believe in God and know he still works miracles. Hallelujah, praise God. The word miracle, singular without the S, is mentioned 37 times in the King James Version of the Holy Bible, 5 in the Old Testament and 32 in the New Testament. The word miracles, plural, is mentioned 27 times in the King James Version of the Bible, 4 in the Old Testament, and 23 in the New Testament. Numbers 14, verse 22 reads, "Because all those men which have seen my glory and my miracles, which I did in Egypt and in the wilderness, and have tempted me now these 10 times, and have not hearkened to my voice." In the scripture, John chapter 2, verse 23 reads, Now, when he was in Jerusalem at the Passover, in the feast day, many believed in his name when they saw the miracles which he did. End of scripture. John 6, verse 2. And a great multitude followed him, because they saw his miracles, which he did on them that were diseased. John 6, chapter 20, chapter 6, verse 26. Jesus answered them and said, Verily, verily, I say unto you, ye seek me, not because ye saw the miracles, but because you did eat of the loaves and were filled. End of scripture. As we return to our reading of the book of Jasher, we see God as all-powerful, all-knowing, and everywhere as he works through people. We see him as a provider as he watches over his chosen people. Last week we read Jasher chapter 65, where the elders of Egypt conspired with Pharaoh to cunningly bring Israel into bondage. To them, being afraid of their power, they afflicted them in order to lessen the number of the children of Israel. How will the children of God respond to these conspiracies? Will they realize they are victims of conspiracies, or even suspect what the conspiracies might be? Will they remember the many miracles God performed for their ancestors, Abraham, Isaac, and Jacob? Will they remember the blessings of Joseph? Will they remember they are God's chosen people? Will they remember the miracles God performed throughout the ages? Will they believe that God is ever present in the midst of their troubles? And what about us? Will we trust God to perform miracles in our lives as we face so many uncertainties in these times of wars and rumors of wars, loss of jobs, homes, and most unfortunately, lives? Now to Jasher chapter 66. At that time died Hadad, the son of Bedad, king of Edom, and Samea from Masreka, from the country of the children of the east, reigned in his place in the 13th year of the reign of Pharaoh, king of Egypt, which was the 125th year of the Israelites going down into Egypt. Samea had reigned over Edom 18 years, and when he reigned, he drew forth his host to go and fight against Zepho, the son of Eliphaz, and the children of Chittim, because they had made war against Angeas, king of Africa, and they destroyed his whole army. But he did not engage with him, for the children of Esau prevented him, saying, He was their brother. So Samea listened to the voice of the children of Esau, and turned back with all his forces to the land of Edom, and did not proceed to fight against Zepho and the son of Eliphaz. And Pharaoh, king of Egypt, heard this thing, saying, Samea, king of Edom, has resolved to fight the children of Chittim, and afterward he will come to fight against Egypt. And when the Egyptians heard this matter, they increased the labor upon the children of Israel, lest the Israelites should go unto them as they did unto them in their war with the children of Esau in the days of Hadad. So the Egyptians said unto the children of Israel, Hasten, and do your work, and finish your task, and strengthen the land, lest the children of Esau, your brethren, should come to fight against us. For on your account will they come against us. And the children of Israel did the work of the men of Egypt day by day, and the Egyptians afflicted the children of Israel in order to lessen them in the land. But as the Egyptians increased the labor upon the children of Israel, so did the children of Israel increase and multiply. And all Egypt was filled with children of Israel. And in the 125th year of Israel's going down into Egypt, all the Egyptians saw that their counsel did not succeed against Israel, but that they increased and grew, and the land of Egypt and the land of Goshen were filled with the children of Israel. So all the elders of Egypt and his wise men came before the king and bowed down to him and sat before him. And all the elders of Egypt and the wise men thereof said unto the king, May the king live forever. Thou didst counsel us the counsel against the children of Israel, and we did unto them according to the word of the king. But in proportion to the increase of the labor, so do they increase and grow in the land. And behold, the whole country is filled with them. Now therefore, our Lord and King, the eyes of all Egypt are upon thee, to give them advice with thy wisdom, by which they may prevail over Israel, to destroy them, or to diminish them from the land. And the king answered them, saying, Give you counsel in this matter, that we may know what to do unto them. And an officer, one of the king's counselors, whose name was Job, from Mesopotamia in the land of Uz, answered the king, saying,

counseled by which you may lessen them, if it seems good to the king to afflict them. Behold, we have feared war for a long time, and we said, when Israel becomes fruitful in the land, they will drive us from the land if a war should take place. If it please the king, let a royal decree go forth, and let it be written in the laws of Egypt, which shall not be revoked, that every male child born to the Israelites, his blood shall be spilled upon the ground. And by your doing this, when all the male children of Israel have died, the evil of their wars will cease. Let the king do so, and send for all the Hebrew wives, and order them in this matter to execute it. So the thing pleased the king and the princes, and the king did according to the word of Job. The king sent for the Hebrew midwives to be called, of which the name of one was Shiphrah, and the name of the other was Puah. And the midwives came before the king and stood in his presence. And the king said to them, when you do the office of a midwife to the Hebrew women, and see them upon the stools, if it be a son, then you shall kill him. But if it be a daughter, then she shall live. But if you will not do this thing, then will I burn you up and all your house with fire. But the midwives feared God and did not hearken to the king of Egypt, nor to his words. And when the Hebrew women brought forth to the midwife son or daughter, then did the midwife do all that was necessary to the child and let it live. Thus did the midwives all the days. And this thing was told to the king, and he sent and called for the midwives, and he said unto them, why have you done this thing, and have saved the children alive? And the midwives answered and spoke together before the king, saying, let not the king think that the Hebrew women are as the Egyptian women, for all the children of Israel are hale, and before the midwife comes to them, they are delivered. And as for us, thy handmaids, for many days no Hebrew woman was brought forth upon us, for all the Hebrew women are their own midwives, because they are hale. And Pharaoh heard their words and believed them in this matter. And the midwives went away from the king, and God dwelt well with them. And the people multiplied and waxed exceedingly. Faithfully translated, 1840, from the original Hebrew into English, a reprint of photographic, lithographic reprint of exact edition, published by J.H. Parry & Company, Salt Lake City, 1887. And if you notice, the word hail in that reading means strong. The Hebrew women were very strong. I hope and pray you've experienced miracles of God in your life. Life itself is a miracle. With faith in God, all things are possible. God knows what we need when we need it. Trust God and wait on God. Philippians, the 4th chapter, verse 6 reads, be anxious for nothing, but in everything, by prayer and supplication, with thanksgiving, let your requests be made known to God. End of scripture. So I encourage you today, be anxious for nothing. Right after this selection by Dottie Peoples entitled Testify, you will hear another great exposition of God's Word by the Reverend Dr. Pastor Robert L. Manaway Sr., followed by Moret Brown Clark singing, It Ain't Over.

0: But good morning. God bless you. It is so good to be here in your presence. And we praise God from whom all blessings flow, declaring that this is the day that the Lord hath made, and we will rejoice and be glad in it. Good morning, true family, and grace and peace and blessings to all of you. And we welcome you to this week's edition of the Truth Radio broadcast. And I'm so grateful to be back in the space of proclamation, whether we be in your homes, in your cars, or wherever you may be listening this morning. And as we look into the unfiltered truth of God's holy word, I pray that it will be a blessing to you. So before we open the text of the day, I want to extend just a very warm welcome and heartfelt greeting to my wonderful co-host, the Right Reverend Ruth Saunders. And thank you again, Reverend Ruth, for sharing this space with me. And thank you for your continued steadfast leadership and partnership in this gospel ministry. And what can I say to my beautiful wife, Jessica, for all of your prayers and love and support that keep me on my feet every day. God, thank God for you, dear. To all of our children, to all of our friends and families who are listening, we thank God for you. And as always, it is an honor to serve as a pastor of the Tabernacle Missionary Baptist Church, and to that wonderful church family located at 2801 South Jackson Street. May the blessings of the Lord bless and keep you real good. And finally, to you who join us virtually on the Simple Radio app or through the Z Twins Network around the world, thank you for your weekly fellowship. And we pray for the continued prosperity of the owners of the Z Twins Network, Brother Chris Bennett, his wife Gloria, their families, that the Lord will strengthen them. So I ask you today, just commit your prayers to this effort as we share our thoughts on this wonderful time in our nation. We just celebrated yesterday, Independence Day 2026, known as the 4th of July. So after we pray, I'm going to ask you to open your Bibles to Galatians chapter 5. Galatians chapter 5. And our focus will be verses 5 through 6, and I'll be reading from the New King James Version of the text. But first, let's pray. Eternal God, thank you so much for giving us life this morning, and now open our hearts and our ears that we may hear truth and live thereby. Grace us with this, we pray in Jesus' name. Amen. All right. Now, my manners are so, you know, it's the first of the month, brand new month. July 5th here, and I want to take time to really congratulate all of you who are celebrating birthdays and anniversaries. You know me. Those who are celebrating those conversion days, so you remember that this month you gave your life to Jesus Christ. You became a Christian. Celebrate those days, and may the Lord give you strength to ever do it. And also, since it is First Sunday, it's communion fellowship time. So as I'm speaking, if you don't already have some toast in your hand, get you something that represents the Lord's body, the Lord's blood, as we lead us in a time of communion during the summation portion of our fellowship today. All right, our text is open, Galatians chapter 5, verses 1 through 6. It reads, "Stand fast, therefore, in the liberty by which Christ has made us free, and do not be entangled again with the yoke of bondage. Indeed, I, Paul, say to you that if you become circumcised, Christ will profit you nothing. And I testify again to every man who becomes circumcised that he is a debtor to the whole law. You have become entangled from Christ, estranged rather, not entangled. You have become estranged from Christ. You who attempt to be justified by law, you have fallen from grace, for we through the Spirit eagerly wait for the hope of righteousness by faith. For in Christ Jesus, neither circumcision nor uncircumcision avails anything but faith working through love. The word of God, flowers fade, the grass withers, but God's word endures forever." Today, after this wonderful observation of 250 years of celebrating as a nation, I want to pose the question to us today, What is the Christian's Declaration of Independence? What is the Christian's Declaration of Independence? Well, Reverend Ruth, in church history and hermeneutics and in many theological studies of the New Testament letter of the book of Galatians, this text today that God has blessed us to settle in is celebrated and referred to as the Christian's Declaration of Independence or the Magnum Carta of Spiritual Liberty. Wow.
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0: So just as the American Declaration of Independence broke American colonists away from the political bondage of the British crown, in the text here, Paul's epistle to the Galatians breaks the believer free from spiritual bondage, legalism, and the exhausting cycle of trying to earn salvation through human effort. And the core theological components that make this statement here in Galatians, the ultimate declaration of freedom, centers on several key areas. And that's our focus of the day. Focus area number one, we see in Galatians chapter 5, verse 1, the preemblem of freedom. The preemblem, preamble of freedom. This is simply stating that Every great declaration has a definitive thesis statement. And in Galatians, this one is so clear, it's so open, it's so in your face, Reverend Ruth, so to speak, that it finds its way at the beginning of the chapter, chapter number 5. So we don't have to read down into the chapter to find this thesis. But right here, Paul opens up with verse 1. It says again, "Stand fast, therefore, in the liberty in which Christ has made us free, and do not be entangled again with the yoke of bondage." Paul now is here describing that spiritual freedom is not a license to do whatever we want. but it's a hard-won reality that can only be achieved and has been achieved, may I say, by Jesus Christ who died for us on the cross. And the yoke of bondage refers to the legalism, that false belief that we must add human rules, regulations, or rituals to the finished, to the finished work of the cross that Jesus did, that's already been accepted by God once and for all. Let me repeat that one more time. I believe it's very central to the discussion this morning about this Christian's Declaration of Independence. Paul refers to the yoke of bondage. That yoke of bondage that Paul is speaking about refers to the legalism, which is the false belief. Got it. The false belief that we must add human rules, regulations, or rituals to the finished work of the cross to be accepted by God. So that's what Paul says for us here in this preemblem of our freedom. And then he goes on, secondly, to declare the declaration of our spiritual rights. The declaration of our spiritual rights. What are they, Pastor Manaway? Well, simply that we are justified by faith alone. Got it? Let's go real slow. The preemblem of our freedom. And now he talks about the declaration of our spiritual rights, that we are justified by faith alone. Now, in the American Declaration of Independence, Thomas Jefferson wrote that humans are endowed by their creator with unalienable rights. And in the Christian's Declaration, Paul outlines our unalienable spiritual standing. That is, We are justified by grace through faith alone. That's Galatians chapter 2. You start reading about it in verse 8 and goes through verse 16. It simply reads in verse 16 that we are declared righteous not because of our pedigree or our performance or our perfection, but because of our trust in Jesus Christ. So it declares independence from the performance trap. Paul says none of us gonna work this out. None of us gonna make a deal with God. There are not gonna be any hookups at the gate, church. Hear me. We ain't gonna be hollering at your boy. No. You gotta be right and get right with God now. You can't wait till you get there. You gotta be right so you can go there. So he tells us that our declaration of our spiritual rights is that we are justified by faith. Once again, Paul outlines the unalienable spiritual standing that we are justified by grace through faith in Jesus Christ alone. And then thirdly, not only does he talk about the preemblem of our freedom and the declaration of our spiritual rights, but thirdly, Paul speaks about the absolute equality of the citizens, the equality of the citizens who've been set free. And I find this now, not in chapter 5, but we have to go over to Galatians chapter 3, verse 28 to get this particular precept, because there is an absolute equality of citizens in the kingdom in this declarated freedom. The American Declaration of Independence declared that all men were created equal. That word is there. It's in plain sight. This was what they labeled as an ideal. The world is still striving to fulfill. We haven't got there, and I don't think we ever get there until we get into the presence of God and Jesus Christ. And so Paul's declaration for us this morning established a radical, absolute, spiritual equality within the kingdom of God itself. Once again, Paul is declaring in Galatians 3:28 a established radical absolute spiritual equality. Notice the words, and they are very difficult for some people to hear. There is neither Jew nor Greek. There is neither slave nor free. There is neither male nor female. For all of you are one in Christ Jesus. May I read that again for myself? There is neither Jew nor Greek. There is neither slave nor free. There is neither male nor female, for you are all one in Christ. Now, at the foot of the cross, God help me. At the foot of the cross, at the foot of Calvary, the ground is completely level, meaning social status, ethnicity, or gender did not establish tiers of citizenship in God's kingdom. Everyone, somebody just say everybody. Everybody, I'm included in that. Everybody enters through the exact same door when we get to heaven. And this helps us rather to be humble and recall our own experience in Jesus Christ. I know we say my mom. I know he saved my father, sisters, brothers, pastor. You got it. But he saved me. So I'm walking through that door, not because of my mama's testimony, not because of anyone else's testimony. We're walking through the door that leads to where God and Jesus Christ is because of our expressed faith in him. And I want to remind us all again, this principle here of this absolute equality of the citizens, there is neither male nor female. There's no slave, nobody free. We are all God's people. And I don't know why it's so hard for some people to lay hold on that claim. Let me hurry. I got about a minute left here. Not only are these things Paul lifting for us important, the preemblem of the freedom, the declaration of the spiritual rights that we have through justification, and the absolute equality of the citizens, But then fourthly and finally, there is a new form of governance. There is a new form of governance. For those who listen in Portland, we know this by verbatim. It is by the Holy Spirit. This new governance is by the Holy Spirit. Here it is. True independence doesn't mean lawlessness. Mm-mm. True independence does not mean lawlessness. It means a change in governance. Galatians declares that the believer is no longer ruled by the outside, by a rigid written code of laws and traditions, etc., that only condemn us. Instead, we are governed now from the inside by the Holy Spirit. He that is in us is greater than he that is in the world. So when we walk in the Spirit, Galatians 5:16, the natural byproduct is a life of love, joy, peace, and long-suffering. And when we don't avoid sin because we are afraid of a checklist, we avoid sin because we love the Master who set us free. One more time. We don't avoid sin because we're afraid of the checklist. We avoid sin because we love the Master who set us free. Not out of word, just out of time. We'll be back in a moment with a summation fellowship of communion. Grace.
2: Trust me.

God bless you. The Apostle Paul has been so gracious to us this morning in helping us to understand the Christian's Declaration of Independence. And I would that, my Lord, our nation would one day, and I think I said it while we were presenting, that sooner we'll be done with the cares of the world when we make it to where Jesus is. This life for now is a toil, and as Christians, we must remember above all our citizenship, which is we're in this world, but we're not of it. Oh, song of the church says, this world is not my home. I'm just passing through. All right. So to pull everything together that we've discovered in our conversation today, we understand that we stand in stark contrast to those who would try to get to heaven any other way. We understand then that Christ is the exclusive portal to salvation. We're not getting there any other way. We understand the true spiritual freedom involves secure freedom, and we don't have to worry about that. And the abundant life that is found in Jesus Christ cannot be purchased. It simply must be accepted. I ask today that as you turn your hearts to God, that you would really trust Him and believe that we have an independence of our freedom. But our freedom is not a freedom that gives us a license to unrighteous living and anarchy and doing everything we want to do because we are big enough to do it. Thank God for the freedom that He's given. And as bad as America can be sometimes, thank God we enjoy our freedom like this morning to at least in this moment give proclamation of truth from the Word of God. All right. If you have your things that you would like to use to join with us in a time of communion fellowship, you'll get those and we'll lead us in that, and we'll get to the sanctuary at the Tabernacle Church, and you're invited to come by at 9 a.m. I'm reading from 1 Corinthians chapter 11, and I always like to read this wonderful text that Paul says to the Corinthians, verse 23, "For I received from the Lord for that which I also delivered to you, that the Lord Jesus Christ on the same night in which He was betrayed took bread. And when He had given thanks, He broke it and said, 'Take, eat, this is the body which is broken for you. Do this in remembrance of Me. Let us eat together.' And in the same manner, He also took the cup after supper, saying, 'This cup is the new covenant in My blood. This do as often as you drink it in remembrance of Me. For as often as you eat this bread and drink this cup, you proclaim the Lord's death until He comes.' Let us drink and eat together. Eternal Father, we thank You for this day and for what You've done. Now give us strength to live in the freedom that You've given as we declare our freedoms in You today. And thank You for dying to make it so. We bless You in Your name. Amen. Good day and shalom.

Amen. That last selection is entitled, Oh Happy Day, by Walter Hawkins. Many thanks to my faithful co-host, the Reverend Dr. Pastor Robert L. Manaway Sr., to all employees and announcers of Chris Bennett Broadcasting Networks, the Seattle Medium Newspaper Group, on-site engineer Frank Barrow, and in Portland, Vancouver areas, on-site engineer and gospel announcer Angela Jenkins. And of course, many thanks to you, our loyal listeners in the Seattle, Tacoma, and the Portland, Vancouver areas, and those of you who joined us on the World Wide Web and on the Simple Radio app. By all means, continue to pray and give your testimony about the goodness of God. Pray the Lord's Prayer. Pray for miracles. Pray God's will be done. Pray for healing of our nation and the world. Prayer changes things. It is no telling what God will do. If we all pray God's will, not our will, but God's will be done throughout the world. Pray for our children, pray for family and friends, pray for the president, vice president, our country, and don't forget to pray for our enemies. It takes a village. There is much work to be done. The harvest is indeed plentiful, and the laborers truly are few. Mark 11:22 says, have faith in God. Remember, Jesus is alive, and he's only his name call away. Keep it safe. Bless someone today.

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Opinions expressed on this broadcast are the opinions of the host and the guest and do not reflect those of the staff and management of this station.

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0: 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Jenwright Mass Choir with He Cares here on your Heaven Bound Train Station. 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

0: Your vote is your voice. 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

0: KYIZ, Renton, Seattle. Good morning to you. God bless you. We're going to take a quick break, but we'll be back. 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
10: 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KYIZ Renton, Seattle.

What you say now? What you say now? What you say now? In the city, in the field. What

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0: Oh, I love you. I love your name, Jesus. 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

0: The Truth, an informative, provocative, and spiritually fulfilling radio ministry designed to enlighten the religious and secular communities through a gospel exposition of God's words. Jesus says, "If ye shall know the truth, and the truth shall make you free." John 8, chapter 32nd verse. And now, The Truth, with your host, Reverend Ruth Saunders, founder of It Takes a Village Ministry, and the Reverend Robert L. Manaway, senior pastor of Tabernacle Missionary Baptist Church. And now, The Truth.
1: Greetings. In the name of our Lord and Savior, Jesus the Christ, welcome to The Truth. I'm Reverend Ruth Saunders, here with my co-host, the Reverend Dr. Pastor Robert L. Manaway, Sr., chief servant of the Tabernacle Missionary Baptist Church in Seattle. Thank you, Pastor Manaway, for your extraordinary service to the Seattle, Portland, and Vancouver areas and to the greater church communities. A few years ago, we began asking the question, who is God? In each and every broadcast, we hope to answer that question in one form or another. Certainly, God shows himself to be a mighty and powerful force each and every day, whether we realize it or not. God is like the air we breathe, in that we cannot see him as we see people and tangible things. We see him in what he does in and around us as he moves through people, things, and space. Last year, during this time, I gave a testimony about a brain bleed or minor stroke I had and how God blessed me to have survived it without any known side effects. When I went to my cardiologist for a follow-up appointment and arrived at the check-in, the receptionist asked why I wanted to see the doctor. I thought it was a strange question, given that I had an appointment. I answered and said I was scheduled for a follow-up with my doctor after I had a minor stroke. She said, "You don't look like it." I answered, "I know. So far, there are no visible side effects." I wiggled my fingers and said, "They checked all my moving parts and they still work." She went on to ask a couple more questions. I was polite with this unusual conversation. Then, with a glow and a smile on her face, she clasped her hands together in the praying position as she exclaimed, "It's a miracle." I smiled very broadly and said, "That's what I call it." As I was leaving after my appointment, she was walking away from her desk, and she looked back as she glimpsed me and said, "Happy belated birthday, and have a wonderful rest of your day." What a joy to meet others, especially in hospitals, who believe God still performs miracles. I praise God for his anointing and his healing power. It is great and so wonderful to meet others who also believe in God and know he still works miracles. Hallelujah, praise God. The word miracle, singular without the S, is mentioned 37 times in the King James Version of the Holy Bible, 5 in the Old Testament and 32 in the New Testament. The word miracles, plural, is mentioned 27 times in the King James Version of the Bible, 4 in the Old Testament and 23 in the New Testament. Numbers 14, verse 22 reads, "Because all those men which have seen my glory and my miracles, which I did in Egypt and in the wilderness, and have tempted me now these 10 times, and have not hearkened to my voice." In the scripture, John chapter 2, verse 23 reads, Now, when he was in Jerusalem at the Passover, in the feast day, many believed in his name when they saw the miracles which he did. End of scripture. John 6, verse 2. And a great multitude followed him because they saw his miracles, which he did on them that were diseased. John 6, chapter 20, chapter 6, verse 26. Jesus answered them and said, Verily, verily, I say unto you, ye seek me, not because ye saw the miracles, but because you did eat of the loaves and were filled. End of scripture. As we return to our reading of the book of Jasher, we see God as all-powerful, all-knowing, and everywhere as he works through people. We see him as a provider as he watches over his chosen people. Last week we read Jasher chapter 65, where the elders of Egypt conspired with Pharaoh to cunningly bring Israel into bondage. To them, being afraid of their power, they afflicted them in order to lessen the number of the children of Israel. How will the children of God respond to these conspiracies? Will they realize they are victims of conspiracies or even suspect what the conspiracies might be? Will they remember the many miracles God performed for their ancestors, Abraham, Isaac, and Jacob? Will they remember the blessings of Joseph? Will they remember they are God's chosen people? Will they remember the miracles God performed throughout the ages? Will they believe that God is ever present in the midst of their troubles? And what about us? Will we trust God to perform miracles in our lives as we face so many uncertainties in these times of wars and rumors of wars, loss of jobs, homes, and most unfortunately, lives? Now to Jasher chapter 66. At that time died Hadai, the son of Bedad, king of Edom, and Samea from Masreka, from the country of the children of the east, reigned in his place. In the 13th year of the reign of Pharaoh, king of Egypt, which was the 125th year of the Israelites going down into Egypt, Samea had reigned over Edom 18 years, and when he reigned, he drew forth his host to go and fight against Zepho, the son of Eliphaz, and the children of Chittim, because they had made war against Angeas, king of Africa, and they destroyed his whole army. But he did not engage with him, for the children of Esau prevented him, saying, he was their brother. So Samea listened to the voice of the children of Esau and turned back with all his forces to the land of Edom and did not proceed to fight against Zepho and the son of Eliphaz. And Pharaoh, king of Egypt, heard this thing, saying, Samea, king of Edom, has resolved to fight the children of Chittim, and afterward he will come to fight against Egypt. And when the Egyptians heard this matter, they increased the labor upon the children of Israel, lest the Israelites should go unto them as they did unto them in their war with the children of Esau in the days of Hadad. So the Egyptians said unto the children of Israel, Hasten and do your work, and finish your task, and strengthen the land, lest the children of Esau, your brethren, should come to fight against us. For on your account will they come against us. And the children of Israel did the work of the men of Egypt day by day. And the Egyptians afflicted the children of Israel in order to lessen them in the land. But as the Egyptians increased the labor upon the children of Israel, so did the children of Israel increase and multiply. And all Egypt was filled with children of Israel. And in the 125th year of Israel's going down into Egypt, all the Egyptians saw that their counsel did not succeed against Israel, but that they increased and grew, and the land of Egypt and the land of Goshen were filled with the children of Israel. So all the elders of Egypt and his wise men came before the king and bowed down to him and sat before him. And all the elders of Egypt and the wise men thereof said unto the king, May the king live forever. Thou didst counsel us the counsel against the children of Israel, and we did unto them according to the word of the king. But in proportion to the increase of the labor, so do they increase and grow in the land. And behold, the whole country is filled with them. Now therefore, our Lord and King, the eyes of all Egypt are upon thee, to give them advice with thy wisdom, by which they may prevail over Israel, to destroy them, or to diminish them from the land. And the king answered them, saying, Give you counsel in this matter, that we may know what to do unto them. And an officer, one of the king's counselors, whose name was Job, from Mesopotamia in the land of Uz, answered the king, saying, If it please the king, let him hear the counsel of his servant. And the king said unto him, Speak. And Job spoke before the king, the princes, and before all the elders of Egypt, saying, Behold, the counsel of the king, which he advised formerly respecting the labor of the children of Israel, is very good, and you must not remove from them that labor forever. But this is the advice counseled by which you may lessen them, if it seems good to the king to afflict them. Behold, we have feared war for a long time, and we said, When Israel becomes fruitful in the land, they will drive us from the land if a war should take place. If it please the king, let a royal decree go forth, and let it be written in the laws of Egypt, which shall not be revoked, that every male child born to the Israelites, his blood shall be spilled upon the ground. And by your doing this, when all the male children of Israel have died, the evil of their wars will cease. Let the king do so and send for all the Hebrew wives and order them in this matter to execute it. So the thing pleased the king and the princes, and the king did according to the word of Job. The king sent for the Hebrew midwives to be called, of which the name of one was Shiphrah, and the name of the other was Puah. And the midwives came before the king and stood in his presence. And the king said to them, When you do the office of a midwife to the Hebrew women, and see them upon the stools, if it be a son, then you shall kill him. But if it be a daughter, then she shall live. But if you will not do this thing, then will I burn you up and all your house with fire. But the midwives feared God and did not hearken to the king of Egypt, nor to his words. And when the Hebrew women brought forth to the midwife son or daughter, then did the midwife do all that was necessary to the child and let it live. Thus did the midwives all the days. And this thing was told to the king, and he sent and called for the midwives, and he said unto them, Why have you done this thing and have saved the children alive? And the midwives answered and spoke together before the king, saying, Let not the king think that the Hebrew women are as the Egyptian women, for all the children of Israel are hale, and before the midwife comes to them, they are delivered. And as for us, thy handmaids, for many days no Hebrew woman was brought forth upon us, for all the Hebrew women are their own midwives, because they are hale. And Pharaoh heard their words and believed them in this matter. And the midwives went away from the king, and God dwelt well with them. And the people multiplied and waxed exceedingly. Faithfully Translated, 1840, from the original Hebrew into English, a reprint, a photographic, lithographic reprint of exact edition, published by J.H. Parry and Company, Salt Lake City, 1887. And if you notice, the word hail in that reading means strong. The Hebrew women were very strong. I hope and pray you've experienced miracles of God in your life. Life itself is a miracle. With faith in God, all things are possible. God knows what we need when we need it. Trust God and wait on God. Philippians, the 4th chapter, verse 6 reads, Be anxious for nothing, but in everything, by prayer and supplication, with thanksgiving, let your requests be made known to God. End of scripture. So I encourage you today, be anxious for nothing. Right after this selection by Dottie Peoples entitled Testify, you will hear another great exposition of God's Word by the Reverend Dr. Pastor Robert L. Manaway Sr., followed by Moret Brown Clark singing It Ain't Over.

0: people, good morning. God bless you. It is so good to be here in your presence. And we praise God from whom all blessings flow, declaring that this is the day that the Lord hath made, and we will rejoice and be glad in it. Good morning, true family, and grace and peace and blessings to all of you. And we welcome you to this week's edition of the Truth Radio broadcast. And I'm so grateful to be back in the space of proclamation, whether we be in your homes, in your cars, or wherever you may be listening this morning. And as we look into the unfiltered truth of God's holy word, I pray that it will be a blessing to you. So before we open the text of the day, I want to extend just a very warm welcome and heartfelt greeting to my wonderful co-host, the Right Reverend Ruth Saunders. And thank you again, Reverend Ruth, for sharing this space with me, and thank you for your continued steadfast leadership and partnership in this gospel ministry. And what can I say to my beautiful wife, Jessica, for all of your prayers and love and support that keep me on my feet every day. God, thank God for you, dear. To all of our children, to all of our friends and families who are listening, we thank God for you. And as always, it is an honor to serve as a pastor of the Tabernacle Missionary Baptist Church, and to that wonderful church family located at 2801 South Jackson Street. May the blessings of the Lord bless and keep you real good. And finally, to you who join us virtually on the Simple Radio app or through the Z-Twins Network around the world, thank you for your weekly fellowship. And we pray for the continued prosperity of the owners of the Z-Twins Network, Brother Chris Bennett, his wife Gloria, their families, that the Lord will strengthen them. So I ask you today, just commit your prayers to this effort as we share our thoughts on this wonderful time in our nation. We just celebrated yesterday, Independence Day 2026, known as the 4th of July. So after we pray, I'm going to ask you to open your Bibles to Galatians chapter 5, and our focus will be verses 5 through 6, and I'll be reading from the New King James Version of the text. But first, let's pray. Eternal God, thank you so much for giving us life this morning, and now open our hearts and our ears that we may hear truth and live thereby. Grace us with this, we pray in Jesus' name. Amen. All right. Now, my manners are so, you know, it's the first of the month, brand new month, July 5th here. And I want to take time to really congratulate all of you who are celebrating birthdays and anniversaries. You know me. Those who are celebrating those conversion dates, that you remember that this month you gave your life to Jesus Christ. You became a Christian. Celebrate those days, and may the Lord give you strength to ever do it. And also, since it is First Sunday, it's communion fellowship time. So as I'm speaking, if you don't already have some toast in your hand, get you something that represents the Lord's body, the Lord's blood, as we lead us in a time of communion during the summation portion of our fellowship today. All right, our text is open, Galatians chapter 5, verses 1 through 6. It reads, "Stand fast, therefore, in the liberty by which Christ has made us free, and do not be entangled again with the yoke of bondage. Indeed, I, Paul, say to you that if you become circumcised, Christ will profit you nothing. And I testify again to every man who becomes circumcised that he is a debtor to the whole law. You have become entangled from Christ, estranged from Christ. You who attempt to be justified by law, you have fallen from grace. For we through the Spirit eagerly wait for the hope of righteousness by faith. For in Christ Jesus neither circumcision nor uncircumcision avails anything but faith working through love. The word of God. Flowers fade, the grass withers, but God's word endures forever." Today, after this wonderful observation of 250 years of celebrating as a nation, I want to pose the question to us today: What is the Christian's Declaration of Independence? What is the Christian's Declaration of Independence? Well, Reverend Ruffin, church history and hermeneutics, and in many theological studies of the New Testament letter of the book of Galatians, this text today that God has blessed us to settle in is celebrated and referred to as the Christian's Declaration of Independence, or the Magnum Carta of Spiritual Liberty. Wow. So just as the American Declaration of Independence broke American colonists away from the political bondage of the British crown, in the text here, Paul's epistle to the Galatians breaks the believer free from spiritual bondage, legalism, and the exhausting cycle of trying to earn salvation through human effort. And the core theological components that make this statement here in Galatians the ultimate declaration of freedom centers on several key areas, and that's our focus of the day. Focus area number one, we see in Galatians chapter 5, verse 1, the preemblem of freedom. The preemblem, preamble, of freedom. This is simply stating that every great declaration, has a definitive thesis statement. And in Galatians, this one is so clear, it's so open, it's so in your face, Reverend Ruth, so to speak, that it finds its way at the beginning of the chapter, chapter number 5. So we don't have to read down into the chapter to find this thesis. But right here, Paul opens up with verse 1. It says again, "Stand fast, therefore, in the liberty in which Christ has made us free, and do not be entangled again with the yoke of bondage." Paul now is here describing that spiritual freedom is not a license to do whatever we want. but it's a hard-won reality that can only be achieved and has been achieved, may I say, by Jesus Christ who died for us on the cross. And the yoke of bondage refers to the legalism, that false belief that we must add human rules, regulations, or rituals to the finished, to the finished work of the cross that Jesus did, that's already been accepted by God once and for all. Let me repeat that one more time. I believe it's very central to the discussion this morning about this Christian's Declaration of Independence. Paul refers to the yoke of bondage. That yoke of bondage that Paul is speaking about refers to the legalism, which is the false belief. The false belief that we must add human rules, regulations, or rituals to the finished work of the cross to be accepted by God. So that's what Paul says for us here in this preemblem of our freedom. And then he goes on, secondly, to declare the declaration of our spiritual rights. The declaration of our spiritual rights. What are they, Pastor Manaway? Well, simply that we are justified by faith alone. Got it? Let's go real slow. The preemblem of our freedom. And now he talks about the declaration of our spiritual rights, that we are justified by faith alone. Now, in the American Declaration of Independence, Thomas Jefferson wrote that humans are endowed by their creator with unalienable rights. And in the Christian's Declaration, Paul outlines our unalienable spiritual standing. That is, we are justified by grace through faith alone. That's Galatians chapter 2. You start reading about it in verse 8 and goes through verse 16. It simply reads in verse 16 that we are declared righteous not because of our pedigree or our performance or our perfection, but because of our trust in Jesus Christ. So it declares independence from the performance trap. Paul says none of us gonna work this out. None of us gonna make a deal with God. There are not gonna be any hookups at the gate, church. Hear me. We ain't gonna be hollering at your boy. No. You gotta be right and get right with God now. You can't wait till you get there. You gotta be right so you can go there. So he tells us that our declaration of our spiritual rights is that we are justified by faith. Once again, Paul outlines the unalienable spiritual standing, that we are justified by grace through faith in Jesus Christ alone. And then thirdly, not only does he talk about the preemblem of our freedom and the declaration of our spiritual rights, but thirdly, Paul speaks about the absolute equality of the citizens. The equality of the citizens who've been set free. And I find this now, not in chapter 5, but we have to go over to Galatians chapter 3, verse 28 to get this particular precept, because there is an absolute equality of citizens in the kingdom in this declarated freedom. The American Declaration of Independence declared that all men were created equal. That word is there. It's on plain sight. This was what they labeled as an ideal. The world is still striving to fulfill. We haven't got there. And I don't think we ever get there until we get into the presence of God and Jesus Christ. And so Paul's declaration for us this morning established a radical, absolute spiritual equality within the kingdom of God itself. Once again, Paul is declaring in Galatians 3:28 a established radical absolute spiritual equality. Notice the words, and they are very difficult for some people to hear. There is neither Jew nor Greek. There is neither slave nor free. There is neither male nor female. For all of you are one in Christ Jesus. May I read that again for myself? There is neither Jew nor Greek. There is neither slave nor free. There is neither male nor female. For you are all one in Christ. Now at the foot of the cross, God help me. At the foot of the cross, at the foot of Calvary, the ground is completely level, meaning social status, ethnicity, or gender did not establish tiers of citizenship in God's kingdom. Everyone, somebody just say everybody. Everybody, I'm included in that. Everybody enters through the exact same door when we get to heaven. And this helps us rather to be humble and recall our own experience in Jesus Christ. I know we say my mom. I know we say my father, sisters, brothers, pastor. You got it. But he saved me. So I'm walking through that door not because of my mama's testimony, not because of anyone else's testimony. We're walking through the door that leads to where God and Jesus Christ is because of our expressed faith in him. And I want to remind us all again, this principle here of this absolute equality of the citizens, there is neither male nor female. There's no slave, nobody free. We are all God's people. And I don't know why it's so hard for some people to lay hold on that claim. Let me hurry. I got about a minute left here. Not only are these things Paul lifting for us important, the preemblem of the freedom, the declaration of the spiritual rights that we have through justification, and the absolute equality of the citizens, but then fourthly and finally, there is a new form of governance. There is a new form of governance. For those who listen in Portland, we know this by verbatim. It is by the Holy Spirit. This new governance is by the Holy Spirit. Here it is. True independence doesn't mean lawlessness. True independence does not mean lawlessness. It means a change in governance. Galatians declares that the believer is no longer ruled by the outside, by a rigid written code of laws and traditions, etc., that only condemn us. Instead, we are governed now from the inside by the Holy Spirit. He that is in us is greater than he that is in the world. So when we walk in the Spirit, Galatians 5:16, the natural byproduct is a life of love, joy, peace, and long-suffering. And when we don't avoid sin because we are afraid of a checklist, we avoid sin because we love the Master who set us free. One more time. We don't avoid sin because we're afraid of the checklist. We avoid sin because we love the Master who set us free. Not out of word, just out of time. Be back in a moment with a summation fellowship of communion. Grace.
1: Trust me.

Well, God bless you. The Apostle Paul has been so gracious to us this morning in helping us to understand the Christian's Declaration of Independence. And I would that, my Lord, our nation would one day, and I think I said it while we were presenting, that sooner we'll be done with the cares of the world when we make it to where Jesus is. This life of now is a toil, and as Christians, we must remember above all our citizenship, which is we're in this world, but we're not of it. Old song of the church says, this world is not my home. I'm just passing through. All right. So to pull everything together that we've discovered in our conversation today, we understand that we stand in stark contrast to those who would try to get to heaven any other way. We understand then that Christ is the exclusive portal to salvation. We're not getting there any other way.

Thanksgiving. And as bad as America can be sometimes, thank God we enjoy our freedom like this morning to at least in this moment give proclamation of truth from the Word of God. All right. If you have your things that you would like to use to join with us in a time of communion fellowship, you'll get those and we'll lead us in that, and we'll get to the sanctuary at the Tabernacle Church, and you're invited to come by at 9 a.m. I'm reading from 1 Corinthians chapter 11, and I always like to read this wonderful text that Paul says to the Corinthians, verse 23. For I received from the Lord for that which I also delivered to you, that the Lord Jesus Christ, on the same night in which he was betrayed, took bread. And when he had given thanks, he broke it and said, take, eat, this is the body which is broken for you. Do this in remembrance of me. Let us eat together. And in the same manner, he also took the cup after supper, saying, this cup is the new covenant in my blood. This do as often as you drink it in remembrance of me. For as often as you eat this bread and drink this cup, you proclaim the Lord's death until he comes. Let us drink and eat together. Eternal Father, we thank you for this day and for what you've done. Now give us strength to live in the freedom that you've given as we declare our freedoms in you today. And thank you for dying to make it so. We bless you in your name. Amen. Good day and shalom.

Amen. That last selection is entitled, Oh Happy Day, by Walter Hawkins. Many thanks to my faithful co-host, the Reverend Dr. Pastor Robert L. Manaway Sr., to all employees and announcers of Chris Bennett Broadcasting Networks, the Seattle Medium Newspaper Group, on-site engineer Frank Barrow, and in Portland, Vancouver areas, on-site engineer and gospel announcer Angela Jenkins. And of course, many thanks to you, our loyal listeners in the Seattle, Tacoma, and the Portland, Vancouver areas, and those of you who joined us on the World Wide Web and on the Simple Radio app. By all means, continue to pray and give your testimony about the goodness of God. Pray the Lord's Prayer. Pray for miracles. Pray God's will be done. Pray for healing of our nation and the world. Prayer changes things. It is no telling what God will do. If we all pray God's will, not our will, but God's will be done throughout the world. Pray for our children, pray for family and friends, pray for the president, vice president, our country, and don't forget to pray for our enemies. It takes a village. There is much work to be done. The harvest is indeed plentiful, and the laborers truly are few. Mark 11:22 says, have faith in God. Remember, Jesus is alive, and he's only his name call away. Keep it safe. Bless someone today.

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Opinions expressed on this broadcast are the opinions of the host and the guest and do not reflect those of the staff and management of this station.

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1: 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And if you can hear the sound of my voice, tell your friends, tell your family, tell everybody you know. There's plenty good room here on this heaven-bound train.

Montebom Old Church Basement. That's right. This is a Heaven Bound Train. I'm Sister Harris, your conductor. I try to open up my show each time with this humble prayer. Let the words of my mouth and the meditation of my heart be acceptable in thy sight, O Lord, my strength and my redeemer. Psalms 19, verse 14. I'm your conductor, Sister Harris, on this heaven-bound train on 1420 KRIZ and 1620 KYIZ. You can also find us 24/7 on the Simple Radio app. Friends, saints, everybody listening, it is the first Sunday. And you know what that means on my show. It's Old School Sunday. That's right. Old school, taking it back to the roots. I said roots, and I'll say it again. Taking it back to old school, the first Sunday. That means we're doing it. I showed up so I can show out. And if you can hear the sound of my voice, tell your friends, tell your family, to everybody you know, because there's always plenty good room here on this heaven-bound train.

I've had my share of troubles.

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You taught me how to love. You taught me

0: 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Don't they sound good? Amen. More old school coming your way. This is the Heaven Bound Train. I'm Sister Harris, your conductor. 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

That was sensational. Barnes Brothers, Trying to Go Home. We're all going to get there. Just what kind of condition your soul is in, that's up to you right now. This is the Heaven Bound Train. It's now 12:30 on this first Sunday, Old School Sunday. I'm Sister Harris, your conductor. 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Saints, thank you so much for blessing me with your time and attention. And if you can hear the sound of my voice, tell your friends, tell your family, because there's plenty good room. Where? On this heaven-bound train.

That was the Voices of Faith, Blessed Assurance. Thank you for listening to the Heaven Bound Train. Continue your spiritual journey with us. Aboard the Heaven Bound Train, you'll never need to take your pilgrim's journey alone. God is always with you, and we can be too, on 1420 KRIZ and 1620 KYIZ, as we pick up weary travelers, also at the Simple Radio app. And again, this is Old School Sunday. I'm Sister Harris, your conductor. I'm so glad you're with me. This is the Heaven Bound Train.

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0: That's the Clara Ward Singers. I'm packing. I'm Sister Harris, your conductor here on the Heaven Bound train. And I'm not trying to say I'm ghetto or anything, but in my neighborhood, if a woman told you she was packing, it meant you had to duck. This is the Heaven Bound train. Continue your spiritual journey aboard the Heaven Bound train. You'll never need to take your pilgrim's journey alone. God is always with you, and we can be too on 1420 KRIZ and 1620 KYIZ as we pick up weary travelers at ztwins.com and that simple radio app. Now, saints, don't miss these next blessings.
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0: That's the mighty clouds of joy. I know I got religion. Amen. This is the Heaven Bound Train. I'm Sister Harris, your conductor. Praise God, saints. We made it through another month. It's the first Sunday of a brand new month of July, and I'm so pleased. As quiet as it's kept, not everybody made it. So in the spirit of gratitude, I play old school gospel songs because we've come a mighty long way. It's not true that I'm allergic to new music. It just makes me itch a little bit. Saints, if you don't know your past, you can't appreciate your greatness. Come help celebrate First Sunday with Old School Gospel with me on this heavenbound train on 1420 KRIZ, written Seattle, and 1620 KYIZ, written Seattle. And if you can hear the sound of my voice, praise God. Tell your friends, tell your family, tell everybody you know, because there's always plenty good room on this heavenbound train.
1: I just want to take time to tell you a story about a man called Shouting John. John joined a dead church. 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But when they opened the doors of the church, John joined that church. And when John joined that church, he came in dancing. Everybody got disturbed because John was dancing all around the church. 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

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Listen, Brother Deacon, if I can't shout in your church,

commune. That's the way I feel right now. I feel like old Shouting John. I know we got some dignified folk in here, but I come to tell you,

That's the right Reverend Shirley Caesar. Feel like praising him with the legend of Shouting John. Amen. This is the Heaven Bound Train. I'm Sister Harris, your conductor. Saints, are you one of the sick and shut in? Are roadblocks in your way to attending church in person? We're here at 1420 KRIZ and 1620 KYIZ. 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There's so many ways to come aboard this heaven-bound train.

0: That is the late, great Aretha Franklin. That's right. Children, if you don't know who Aretha Franklin is, ask Big Mama. She'll tell you all about it. This is the Heaven Bound Train. I'm Sister Harris, your conductor. Saints, are you one of the sick and shut in, or roadblocks in your way to attending church in person? 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Now, saints, don't miss these next blessings.
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in the army till I die. Many times it seemed like I'm on the verge of doing that. But I realized that the enemy desired to shift my life. But I never will forget, I told God, if you save me, I'll fight in the army till I die. But you know, there's one thing I'd like to tell Philadelphia tonight. You might go to your next door neighbor and tell them about your troubles. You might go to your friends and your loved ones and tell them about your troubles. But they'll tell somebody else. But oh, I know a man tonight that sits high and looks low. Got all power in his hand. You can tell him, and he won't tell nobody else. You won't hear

要上班。

That's another one from the Right Reverend Shirley Caesar. Go tell Jesus about it. He won't tell anybody else. Ain't that right? He won't pretend like he's listening either. This is the Heaven Bound Train. I'm Sister Harris, your conductor. The Heaven Bound Train has boxcars filled with gospel, empowering souls and serving all of God's people who choose to listen to lifting up their spirits. Well, faith flourishes on 1420 KRIZ and 1620 KYIZ. Also, you can find us on the Simple Radio app. It's Wild 1:30 in this glorious Sunday afternoon. Thank you so much for your time and attention. I won't let you down. There's plenty good room on this old school gospel train today.

That's the Harmonizing Four. Teach me to be right. The Harmonizing Four has a baritone in there. Make the car windows rattle when you play them on bass. This is the Heaven Bound Train. That's the way I do it. Old school Sunday. The Heaven Bound Train has boxcars filled with gospel, empowering souls and serving all God's people who choose to listen to lifting up their spirits while faith flourishes on 1420 KRIZ and 1620 KYIZ. You can also find us 24/7 on that simple radio app. Thank you for joining me on Old School Sunday. And if you can hear the sound of my voice, tell your friends and family, because there's always plenty good room on this heaven-bound train.

0: 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I Want to Be Ready. 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

0: and weaken representation. That's why your vote is your voice. 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

That's Elizabeth King and Men of Faith. No Ways Tired. Oh, I love old school Sunday. This is the Heaven Bound Train. I'm Sister Harris, your conductor. Saints, praise the Lord. 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You can also find us 24/7 on that simple radio app. It's now 2 o'clock in the afternoon. I hope you survived the fourth with all your fingers and toes. I know I did. And tell your friends and family I'm here, because there's plenty good room here on this heaven-bound train.

That's the sensational Barnes Brothers, Nobody's Fault But Mine. It's a new school song, but an old school flavor. This is the Heaven Bound Train. Saints, I'm Sister Harris, your conductor on the Heaven Bound Train. Remember to be mindful of your interactions with others. You will need them to make a change for your life, or will you change theirs with your faith? That's something to think about. Keep your testimony strong with the best gospel music in the whole wide world right here on 1420 KRIZ and 1620 KYIZ. Thank you for listening to old school music. It'll enrich your heart, and it's a history lesson. That's a twofer. That's better than Walmart gives most days. Thank you for listening to the Heaven Bound Train.

0: That's the Donald Lawrence Singers, Stranger from Galilee. I know him as a friend. His name is Jesus. This is the Heaven Bound Train. I'm Sister Harris, your conductor here. Saints, no one appreciates you more than Jesus as you spend time with great gospel music. 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

That's I Won't Be Back by the Caravans. You might know it as Sweep Through the City. It's old school, just like I like it. This is the Heaven Bound Train. I'm Sister Harris, your conductor here on first Sunday in this beautiful new month. We made it, y'all. Thank you for tuning in to the Heaven Bound Train, pulling up to the depot on 1420 KRIZ and 1620 KYIZ. Our next stop from 3 to 4 p.m. is the delayed broadcast for First AME Church with Reverend Carrie Anderson. So stay tuned for this and other blessings right here just for you on the Heaven Bound Train. You can also find us 24/7 on that simple radio app. It is now 2:30 and it's a glorious afternoon. Today's the day the good Lord has made, and if you were supposed to be somewhere at 2 o'clock, you are late.

That's Alex Beckford. He calls it, If You See My Savior. The New School calls it, If You See My Savior. This is the Heaven Bound Train with Old School Gospel. I'm Sister Harris, your conductor. Thank you for tuning in to the Heaven Bound Train. Pulling up to the depot at 1420 KRIZ and 1620 KYIZ. Our next stop from 3 to 4 p.m. is the delayed broadcast of the First AME Church with Reverend Carrie Anderson. That's good church. Stay tuned for this and other blessings right here on the Heaven Bound Train. You can also find us 24/7. 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And if you can hear the sound of my voice, tell your friends, tell your family, tell your enemies, because you really know they need Jesus, all about this Heaven Bound Train.

0: That's Reverend D.B. Harris, Never Turn Back. That's good testimony, great gospel. This is the Heaven Bound Train. I'm Sister Harris. Thank you for tuning into the Heaven Bound Train, pulling up to the depot at 1420 KRIZ and 1620 KYIZ. Our next stop from 3 to 4 p.m. is the delayed broadcast of the First AME Church with Reverend Carrie Anderson. So stay tuned for this and other blessings right here just for you on the Heaven Bound Train. You can also find us 24/7 on that simple radio app. And speaking of other blessings, some are coming your way right now.
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0: That's Clara Ward. Never walk alone. Jesus is always with you. Amen. This is the Heaven Bound Train. I'm Sister Harris. Thank you for tuning in to the Heaven Bound Train, pulling up to the depot at 1420 KRIZ written Seattle and 1620 KYIZ written Seattle. This is our stop. That's right, 3 o'clock straight up, the delayed broadcast of the First AMB Church with Reverend Carrie Anderson. So get your pen and paper out, whatever recording device you need, so you can stay prayed up and stayed up, and don't forget any of these blessings. 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
3: Shall we pray? Eternal God, how we thank you for this day. A day where we reflect and remember that it was 11 years ago to the moment where Bible study was being held in South Carolina at Mother Emmanuel African Methodist Episcopal Church. And lo and behold, God, those lives that were praying and reading scripture and doing hermeneutics and exegesis were shot. But God, you might shoot the messenger, but you never kill the message. We're here today to say that they lived, they mattered, they were loved, and they were cared for. And lest we forget, we will always remember the contributions of those wonderful 9 members of that church. We're grateful today for this celebration of life, this celebration of remembrance, this day of reflection. And we're grateful for our sponsors and co-sponsors, and we're extremely proud to have the keynote tonight in the person of the Right Reverend Francine A. Brookins, Esquire. And so, God, we say, let Mount Zion rejoice. Let everybody be blessed because we came here tonight to celebrate. So God, go with us in this service of love and celebration and this day of remembrance. We're grateful for the clergy, and we're grateful for our mayor being here. We're grateful for the assembly here of these, our friends and community. Now God, bless us again, and we'll be careful to give you praise in Jesus' name. Let every soul say, praise the Lord. Let everybody say, hallelujah. Let everybody say, amen. Now give the Lord a hand clap of praise.

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And God bless you for your willingness to support the work here at First AME Church. Thank you so much.

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1: We're so thankful to have you here tonight. This is a Wednesday night, and I know that this has been a long day for many of you, but it's good that you're here today. Give yourselves a hand clap of praise. We recognize candidates that are running for public office. We recognize those who are currently serving in public office. And we want to recognize those who lead us as faith leaders, with the pastors and faith leaders from the community that are here in this place. Would you please stand, pastors, imams, rabbis, your tradition. Come on, let's give it up for these men and women. How we appreciate you. How we appreciate you. And as you take your seats, the City of Seattle Proclamation listed all nine names, beginning with the Reverend Senator Clementa C. Pinckney. Let us bow our heads in a moment of silence to remember those precious souls. Speak to your neighbor, remember them. Speak to them again, remember them. It's my esteemed privilege and pleasure to present to some and introduce to others the leader of this geographical area as the presiding elder of the Pacific Northwest Cascade District, who will in turn present our keynote speaker tonight, the Reverend Spencer Francis Barrett. Come on and receive him.
2: Thank you, Pastor Anderson and First AME Church and NAACP and all the partners who allowed this wonderful event to happen. It's a wonderful event, but we are in trauma. It's a remembrance of trauma. I don't know if you felt the move of the Spirit. I have felt the Spirit here. Thank you, choir. Thank you, speakers. The scripture says in the 46th Psalms, the Lord is my refuge and strength, a very present help in times of trouble. I think we have some trouble going on, and I invite you to call on the Lord to get yourself ready for what God has in store. He is a help in times of trouble. I am excited to present to you the Bishop Brookins. Bishop Francine Brookins is the 141st elected and consecrated bishop of the African Methodist Episcopal Church, currently serves as the presiding bishop of the 5th Episcopal District, a licensed attorney, and that's all right. Give her a hand. That's okay. Just some notes that I think are important. She's a licensed attorney and extensive experience in mediation, arbitration, conflict resolution. She brings a strong legal, pastoral, and administrative background to the expanded portfolio of services. Elected during the 51st quadrennial session of the General Conference in 2021, Bishop Brookins is the fifth woman elected to the episcopacy in the African Methodist Episcopal Church. She previously served as the bishop of the 18th Episcopal District, which includes Lesotho, Eswatini, Botswana, and southern Mozambique before the assignment to the 5th Episcopal District in 2024. Her leadership has included major innovation projects, community development initiatives, and the strengthening of institutions' infrastructure across the connection. She also serves as the chair of the Social Action Commission for the African Methodist Episcopal Church and the chair of the Publications Commission. In other words, she's very busy. Amen. She is a native of Los Angeles, and consequently, you may not realize this, but her father, Hamel Harford Brookins, ordained both myself and Pastor Anderson. Let's see if there's any. Okay, a native of Los Angeles, raised in San Francisco Bay Area, Bishop Brookins is the daughter of Carol Nelson Ingram and the late Bishop Hamel Harford Brookins. Amen. After the singing of the choir, I invite you to stand, recognize, and celebrate the 141st elected and consecrated bishop of the African Methodist Episcopal Church in the person of Reverend Francine Brookins, Esquire.

vacation camp ready for me, but I plan to dwell in the house of the Lord forever and ever. I know there's somebody who got a prison cell with my name on it, but baby, I plan to dwell in the house of the Lord forever and ever. I know there's somebody longshoreman who has another ship they want to put me on and send me back, but guess what? Even in the belly of a slave ship, I plan to dwell, hallelujah, in the house of the Lord. Thank you, choir. Thank you, choir. Thank you, choir. And thank you, Holy Ghost. Thank you, Holy Ghost. You may have your seats. You may have your seats.

I will dwell. I cannot hear myself at all. Can you hear me? Can you hear me? That was a question. Okay, good. Amen. I don't want to talk if you can't hear me. I will just be quiet and take my seat. Thank you so much for the vision to have this remembrance celebration for the Emmanuel Nine. Thank you for your commitment in doing it in the city of Seattle for now 11 years. It's been happening every year. Thank you for that. Thank you for that. It is indeed a pleasure to be with you. These names that we have shared today, I'm going to read again. And some of what we've heard today, I'm going to say again. And I think it's good that through any one of us, we can bear witness to what we are remembering. The Reverend Clementa C. Pinckney, Cynthia Graham Hurd, Susie Jackson, Ethel Lance, Reverend DePayne Middleton Doctor, Tywanza Sanders, Reverend Daniel Simmons, Reverend Sharonda Coleman Singleton, and Myra Thompson, murdered by a sin-sick soul after Bible study in the Mother Emmanuel African Methodist Episcopal Church in Charleston, South Carolina, 11 years ago today. I know the Reverend Clementa Pinckney and his wife Jennifer and their two daughters, Eliana and Milana, personally. I had preached their church anniversary and broken bread with them in August of the year before. He came from a family with four generations of AME pastors, a lineage that stretches back through grandmothers and great uncles who fought to desegregate primaries and school buses. In addition to being the pastor of Mother Emmanuel AME Church, he was a senator and he was a delegate to the General Conference, where I was counting on his vote a month after he was murdered. He was a man who wore his faith like a second skin and his politics like a priestly garment, because in his mind, they were the same thing. He saw his public ministry, his public life, as an extension of his ministry. He preached and practiced the reality that faith is not only getting you to heaven, it's getting you fed and housed and educated and employed while we are still in this flesh. He believed that with everything that he had. He believed it with everything that he was. He was only 41 years old when his flesh came to an end. That evening, he did what he always did. He opened his Bible and he welcomed a stranger.
Because, my friends, any real Christian knows that to follow Jesus, we must love diversity, equity, and inclusion, because we are all God's children. The stranger who the members of my immediate AME family welcomed was a 21-year-old self-declared white supremacist who sat with them for a full hour studying the Bible. And then he stood up and murdered them while Jennifer and daughter hid in the pastor's office, listening to the sounds of sin paying its wages. Let us pray. Preach, God, in such a way that we will be transformed. Not just here and not just us, but this old, cold world. In Jesus' name. In the Bible, in the book of Romans, chapter 6, verse 23, Paul says, "For the wages of sin is death, but the free gift of God is eternal life in Christ Jesus our Lord." For the next few moments, I'd like you to tarry with me on the subject, remember, repent, and repair. Remember, repent, and repair. As I've watched and experienced the rise in white white nationalism in America and around the world, I continue to hear the Spirit sing, "Racism is a sin, and the wages of sin are death." The Spirit sings because it's free, and nothing will kill the Spirit. Not racism, not sexism, not heterosexism, or any other sin that continues to pay out death-dealing dividends and blows of suffering to those underneath its power. But tonight, as we remember, the Spirit summons our attention towards the death that is happening to the perpetrators and the perpetuators of racism. Those who even now are the walking dead. The Apostle Paul, writing to the church at Rome, uses a very specific word for wages. In the Greek, the word is opsonia, a military term. It is the pay a soldier has earned and is owed for services rendered. This is a paycheck. You worked for sin, so sin is writing you a check. And the currency sin pays in is death. You may think it's crypto or Bitcoin or Trump coin or Musk coin or $1 trillion in the bank on earth, but the word of God is true and the only currency for sin. Paul says we are all enslaved to whatever master we serve. Jesus tells us in Matthew 6:24 that no one can serve two masters, for a slave will either hate the one and love the other, or be devoted to the one and despise the other. You cannot, the Bible says, serve God and money. When you serve sin, sin owns you. Sin extracts your labor and demands your loyalty. And at the end of the contract, sin pays you exactly what it promised: death. On this day of remembrance, I want to suggest to you that when Dylann Roof
went to Mother Emmanuel with hatred and murder on his mind, he was already a part of the walking dead. He was a slave to the sin of white supremacy. This sick and sadistic idolatry of white superiority and racial domination gave Dylan a uniform, a mission, a manifesto, and sent him to Mother Emmanuel to pick up his pay. They also gave him a Burger King hamburger after he did that. And the wage? Death. The Emmanuel Nine, all saved and seeking to follow the way of Jesus when he ended their earthly lives, had already been granted the free gift of eternal life in Jesus Christ. But Dylan's soul was dead long before he pulled that trigger again and again and again and again and again and again and again with the people with whom he had just studied the word. James Baldwin warned us decades ago that racism does not only damage the people it targets, it destroys the people who practice it. He wrote that white Americans are trapped in a history they do not understand, and until they understand it, they cannot be released from it. They are slaves. They are in bondage to the very system they believe makes them free. Think about what the racist must do to sustain their racism. They must deny the humanity of their neighbor every day in every encounter. They must construct a false history and live inside of it. They must build their identity on the erasure of someone else's. And they must do all of this in the name of a God who is not the creator and sustainer of all the earth, but one who is small and insecure and looks like a man. That is a lie that requires constant maintenance. And every lie you tell about your neighbor is a lie that costs you a piece of your very own soul. 1 John 4 reminds us that we cannot love God, whom we have not seen, and hate our brothers and sisters who we have seen. Those who say they love God and hate their brother and sister, the Bible says, are liars. That's in the King James Version. Mm-hmm. Katie Geneva Cannon, the mother of womanist ethics, taught us that white supremacy did not only steal the labor of black people, it stole the moral imagination of white people. It produced societies capable of extraordinary violence. It normalized that violence as civilization. So I push back a bit on what's normal. Oh, yeah.
Lynching is American as apple pie, baby. Yes. It normalized that. And then it wondered why their children were empty. The wages are being paid right now. In political nihilism, in spiritual vacancy, in communities that traded love of neighbor for the comfort of supremacy and now find themselves rich in control, bankrupt in soul, while their children go around murdering their other children while their little children in school with their guns and they make big money on those dollars. The wages of sin are death. This is what Paul means by death. It's not merely the grave at the end of life. Death, the progressive severance from the source of life. Every act of racial violence, every policy of suppression, every Sunday morning silence from the pulpit that should be speaking, every dollar funding legislation that deprives the least of these of liberty and of life, these are installment payments on a very old debt. Racism is sin, and the wages of sin is death. Christian nationalism does not protect its adherents from sin's wages. It wraps itself in the cross, bringing down so much wrath upon it that it cannot even understand with its own consciousness why it looks and feels like the walking dead. When they do what they do in the name of God. That's why you need so much money. Try to make you feel better. Tain't gonna work. The wages of sin are death. No amount of money can save their sin-sick soul. Christian nationalism seeks to sanctify sin and convince the sinner that the sin is sanctified. I mean, I want you to think, just think about what you're seeing in Israel and in Gaza, right? I mean, it used to be that we can't even talk about the Holocaust because, oh my gosh, you know, we're so burdened by the Holocaust, the Holocaust, the Holocaust, the Holocaust. Guess what now we want to do? We get to burn.

Dylann Roof, teaching people the truth about Jesus by the way they lived. They are alive. They received the free gift of eternal life in Christ Jesus. It's the others who are the walking dead. That's precisely why they came for Mother Emmanuel AME Church. Because the message of God through the black church is a political threat to white supremacist power. And it always has been. Even our songs are so threatening that they made iron masks to keep us from singing while we were enslaved. Mm-hmm. You got it. Y'all don't even need the rest of this here message. We sit here knowing the power that we have. We already heard Mother Emmanuel was founded in 1816, and they loosed so much freedom in Holy Ghost power and truth that the sinners burned the church to the ground in 1822. But burning it didn't kill it, because the free gift of God in Christ Jesus is eternal life. So they just went underground, but then they rebuilt. And just like they are today, we are still standing. We're still standing. And at the same time, the wages of sin are still being paid in our streets, in our state houses, and in our school boards, in our churches, in our, certainly in these new concentration camps that our tax dollars are funding. The same ideology that murdered Clementa Pinckney and them has been given a new life, because like Rome, it now has the full weight of empire and ICE behind it. It has new language, new platforms, new political allies, and a brand new Supreme Court who just makes up stuff. Christian nationalism is no longer a fringe movement. It is a coordinated effort to conflate white cultural dominance with a divine mandate. It is the attempt to take the church of the living, loving God and put it under the dominion of a death-dealing empire. So, what must we do? We must remember and name the sin, especially when they are banning books and removing names and going fully George Orwell 1984 on us with AI. We need to be specific in how we name people and things and circumstances. What we are experiencing is not racial tensions. It's not division. It's not a difficult history. It's not a good and bad people on both sides. It is racism, and racism is sin. And the wages of sin are death. The Catholic bishops called it the sin of unlove, the failure to see in another the very image of God. When we soften the language, we enable the sinner and we fund the death account. When we call sin by its name, we open the door for repentance. We must tell the truth in a time of lies. And when, especially now, when there is no longer a free press in this country, we must tell the truth. We must refuse amnesia. We must honor the witness of the Emmanuel 9 by being faith-filled witnesses ourselves, trustworthy witnesses who the judges could actually trust in court. Real judges. Faith leaders, especially those with predominantly white congregations, must preach this from the pulpit and teach it from the church school, not once, not just on a day of remembrance,

0: but every single time the community came together. What would happen if in our primarily white congregations, the pastor every Sunday said, I am not going to worry about the tither who said they're going to take their money and instead preach the real truth of the gospel and called out racism for what it is? What would happen in this country? Second, we must repent. We do not honor the Emmanuel Nine by memory alone. We honor them by repentance. That's not cheap sorrow. That's not public sadness. That's not saying that was terrible. That's truth-telling, it's confession, and it's turning from these wicked ways. It means turning from racist ideas, racist systems, racist benefits. And it means turning away from the lie that neutrality is innocence. It's not just the shooters and the supremacists who pull triggers. It's the silent and the satisfied who know and say nothing. It's not just the demagogues and deceivers who weaponize the word. It's the complicit and the comfortable who let them. It's not just the nationalists who hijack the name of Jesus and post memes of themselves trying to be saviors. It's the racist representatives who let them. It's not just the preachers who are worried about upsetting the pew who pays. It's the bankers and the boards in the pews who know better and don't do better. Repent, Paul says. Repent. And then finally, we must repair. Tonight, the Spirit summons faith leaders, summons civic leaders, summons anyone who has anything of goodwill inside of them, that we do not have the luxury of staying out of politics. Civic leaders do not have the luxury of enjoying our pulpits while campaigning and then forgetting about the least of these once elected. You need to show back up. And don't just sit in the pews. Allocate some resources to the work that the church is doing in the community. Faith leaders must get our congregations registered, mobilized, and informed, and then trained for what will come when the insurrectionists who have already been paid to do it again do what they're going to do in the midterms. It is our duty to do this if we are going to remember what happened that day. It was not an isolated incident. It was born out of a rich history of very normal racism and violence in this country. And as I prepare to take my seat, I need to remind you about the gift at the end of the text. You know, that the gift of God, this thing of eternal life in Christ Jesus. It's not evacuation. It's not a consolation prize for suffering through injustice with a smile. Eternal life is the quality of life that justice produces. Eternal life is breaking into the present age right now, beginning right now, in this body, in this city, on this ground. It's why I say I know Clementa, Pinckney, and Jennifer. One is no longer in the flesh, but they are very much here. This gift is the reason, presiding elder, that we have not lost our minds and begun to murder everybody in our sight. Yes, this gift of eternal life is the thing that allows us to see ourselves as God sees us, even when the world tells us that we are nothing and nobody. We are not a human. We are not three-fifths of a human. We are not a piece of garbage on a shoe. But it is this gift of eternal life that we know that God sent God's only begotten Son. Yes, yes. with me in mind, me in my, not my wretched state, but me in the state that God made me, where I was just a little lower than the angels, yes, where whole communities need to organize to try to keep me from seeing the beauty in my hair and the beauty in my stride and the beauty in my booty. Eternal life is now. Eternal life is what allowed those people to invite that man into their church. But more than that, eternal life is what had those crazy faith-filled people come right out of that church and say, "We forgive you." Because they understand what eternal life is. I'm not carrying that hatred. That affects my soul. I plan to stay alive. Mm-hmm. So yeah, you forgiven? Mm-hmm. Not gonna participate with you while you try to kill me. Mm-hmm. But I ain't got nothing for you. No time for it. I got wings. Ready to fly away. I got the house of the Lord inside me. And I wish people could really appreciate what happens when we do harm to one another. And when we do it in the name of God, there will be no resting in peace. The word of God for the people of God. Thanks be to God.
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3: Listen here. Now I'm going to take y'all back to an old song. See, my grandmother used to take me to the Sanctified Church. Every Sunday night. And I tell you, when we would get three blocks, looked like, within that church, we could hear them singing and they had a washboard. Y'all don't know nothing about that way up here in New York, do you? Huh? And I remember when I used to get in that church, sometimes it seemed like the crowd it was kind of dead. They were just laid back, like some of y'all here tonight. Now you see your grandmama when she get up, she said, "I gotta raise this service."

That was the Williams Brothers, Cooling Water. I'm Sister Harris, your conductor here on the Heaven-Bound train. Wasn't church good? It always is. And when you pray, saints, please understand that God may not change your situation. He just may change you. Stay prayed up with the help of the Heaven-Bound train, riding down the tracks of that simple radio act at 1420 KRIZ and 1620 KYIZ. Thank you for listening. If you can hear the sound of my voice, tell your friends and family, because there's always plenty of good room on this Heaven-Bound train. It's old school first Sunday. The Dixie Hummingbirds, that's right, old school. They're up next.

0: That was Little Willie. Looked like he grown to me. Little Willie and the Fantastic Spiritualists here on the Heaven Bound Train. When you pray, saints, please understand that God may not change your situation. He may just change you. Stay prayed up with the help of the Heaven Bound Train, riding down the tracks of that simple radio app and 1420 KRIZ and 1620 KYIZ. Thank you for listening. 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
10: Let the Holy Ghost be in you now. Do you feel it?
11: Come on.
10: Yes, you do. Do you feel it?
11: Oh, Lord.
10: Look at your touch. Lord, I believe I'm wrong.

That's Reverend Julius Cheeks. See what the end is going to be. Amen. This is Old School Sunday, the Heaven Bound Train. I'm Sister Harris, your conductor. Saints, we've come to a place in our broadcast that is nestled between two church services. Well, I know in faith and beyond all doubt that God is always listening. I'm just trying to get your all's attention. Amen. By myself, if you know anyone, anywhere that needs to be lifted up in prayer, now is the best time as ever to mention their name up to God right now. Let's add their name to the prayer list. And if you don't have anybody to pray for yourself so you can live on and thrive and perhaps one day pray for someone else. And please keep in mind in your prayers the men and women who serve this country abroad, getting injured and risking their lives and dying. Pray for them. This is the Heaven Bound Train.

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This is the heaven-bound train, riding down the tracks to the Simple Radio app, leaving the station at 1420 KRIZ and 1620 KYIZ. Our next stop is church services. That's right, we got some more church for you. The Tabernacle Missionary Baptist Church with Dr. Reverend Robert L. Manaway Sr. So get your pen and paper out, whatever recording device you need, so you don't miss any of those blessings. Thank you for listening. This is the Heaven Bound Train.

The Lord gave me this song in a dream. And when I woke up, I knew that was a healing song. And I knew that God had ordained that because I was going through some spiritual pain of my own. And it was speaking to my soul. I just wanted to encourage other people who might be going through pain that God is a healer. Earth has no sorrow that heaven cannot heal. There's no situation that you're going through that's so difficult that God cannot fix it. I don't care what your friends say. I don't care what your family says. I don't care what whoever's around you says. There's healing. For your soul and for your spirit. So we want you to be encouraged tonight and not be discouraged.

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0: That's Richard Smallwood, the balm of Gilead, the healing. 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Don't want to miss or forget any of those blessings. Speaking of which, some blessings are coming your way right now.
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Our next stop in less than 10 minutes is a delayed broadcast of the Tabernacle Missionary Baptist Church with Dr. Reverend Robert L. Manaway, Sr. So get your minds right. 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I'm Sister Harris, your conductor. The Heaven Bound Train rides down the tracks of 1420 KRIZ, written Seattle, and 1620 KYIZ, written Seattle. 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

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KRIZ Renton, Seattle. 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